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Like, it's just because we are super passionate and we are all in. Like, so if it's right, a Scorpio lover will probably be the best lover you will ever have. 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

0: this is never gonna be easy, Ella, but in these situations, you gotta guard your heart, guard your mind, guard your spirit. 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And don't end up being a victim all your life. 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

0: When your heart gets broken, it seems like everything is wrong. 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

0: 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Today is Wednesday. It's the 27th of May, 2026. My name is Andre Paul. I'm your host until 11:30 this morning. On the first segment of Wake Up and Live, that's between now and 6 o'clock this morning, we have the morning devotion that's coming up in just a moment, followed immediately by music of inspiration until 5:30. Then from 5:30 until 6, we have the country music segment. It's now time to bring you the morning devotion. Come grow with him this morning with Prophetess Leandra Polymus. Prophetess Polymus, a very good morning to you.
1: A very good morning to you, Andre. A very good morning to you, listeners. The Lord bless you this morning. Our devotion is taken from Ephesians chapter 3 and verse 2. And it says, surely you have heard about the administration of God's grace that was given to me for you. There is a grace that God has given to you this morning. Sometimes we look at life and we go through some things and we wonder, how did I make it through this problem? Things that were supposed to have destroyed you, make you have a mental breakdown, make you want to just give up totally, and yet you survived. That is the administration of God's grace. God has given us grace to overcome things that some people will look in your life and say, how did you make it? If I ever been through that, I would have died or I would have suffered. Have you ever had anyone say that to you? How did you overcome that? How did you survive that? Truly, how did you? The answer to that is God's grace. That is the undeniable mystery of God's goodness and mercy. Sometimes, because of purpose, we go through some things only to overcome it and come out like victorious people, to testify that God is able to do just about anything. There's no point of just giving up, going through life, and never overcoming. Sometimes you may see the past and wonder why I had to go through this, why this had to happen, why I had to experience it. Sometimes our experiences are testimonies for someone else to not lose hope. Because like the scripture said, surely you have heard about the administration of God's grace that was given to me for you. So God gives us grace, not just for ourselves, but for someone else, so that they too will not give up on God. They too can overcome the trials and different things that they face and trust in the Lord. You know, sometimes when we see someone that we love go through some hard times, we feel that we need to help them and protect them. Just like any parent would look at their child and wish they could just go through life on their behalf without them having to go through anything. But as parents, we have to see our children grow up and go through some experiences, not that they become weak, but that they can be strong. Sometimes we have to trust that what we have taught our children, they will take heed to it and learn from our mistakes. And so when we tell them about our life, it is in the hope that they too don't make the same mistakes that we have made, so that they could have a better life. So our grace, we share it to our children, we share it to others in the hope that they too will not make the same mistake, but they will learn from it and do better. Yes, they maybe go through some things as well and make some mistakes along the way. But you see, sometimes we might look at mistakes and think that mistakes are a bad thing. I want to encourage you this morning that we need to quit judging ourselves, thinking that, why didn't I know better in the past? We are so quick to be judgmental towards ourselves, but God's grace turns our failures into stepping stones to success. It is how you see failure. If you keep looking at yourself and thinking that you are a failure, you are nothing, you will never make it in life, then here's what. What you're doing is that you keep cutting yourself short. You are actually sabotaging your own purpose, your future, by the judgments you hold towards yourself. No, we need to change our thinking, brothers and sisters. See failure as a stepping stone to your success. See failure as an opportunity to learn from your mistakes and do better. Let these words encourage you this blessed morning, and let the Spirit of the Lord turn your life around for the better. God only wants the best for us. Why don't you receive His grace today and trust that in everything, God works on your behalf? I encourage you, if you may be struggling with your past, with yourself, and you're just looking for a solution, or you just want peace in your life, give us a call. The number to call is 1-758-286-2872. Again, the number to call is 1-758-286-2872. 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I pray that you have a blessed day, and may the grace of God strengthen you in all of your endeavors. God bless you.
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2: Andre Paul is coming. 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

0: that, we come to the end of the first segment of Wake Up and Live, where we feature the morning devotion, music of inspiration, and the country music segment. 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
1: 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Andre Paul with you until 11:30. 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
0: 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Ella Langley.

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Now, she also occupies the number two spot with this one, Be Her. So, she's occupying the number two and number one spots on the Billboard Top 100. Let's take this one from the top.

0: number two this week on the Billboard Top 100. Just Wanna Be Her, so bad. 6:21 in St. Lucia. This is Wake Up and Live on Rev Up St. Lucia. Today, Wednesday, May 27th. Andre Paul with you until 11:30 this morning.
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That's Young DP from St. Lucia doing Catching Feelings. 21 minutes to 7. Up next, the latest from Imran Nerdy. Imran Nerdy from St. Lucia. He calls it Choosing Me. Brand new music on Rap Up St. Lucia.

0: That's brand new from Imran Nuri. Imran Nuri from St. Lucia. It's called Choosing Me. 18 minutes to 7 in St. Lucia.
1: Ooh, yeah.
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0: Orion from St. Lucia. 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The Ref of St. Lucia News. This is Andre Paul with you until 11:30. It's Wednesday, May 27th. And this is Wake Up and Live.
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2: From the Gablewoods Mall in Castries, St. Lucia, this is the Rev Up St. Lucia News. A motorcyclist has died after collision with a motor vehicle on Sunday morning. In Jamaica, road fatalities have gone past the 100 mark, reaching 105 as of May 22nd. And Iran says it would retaliate after the U.S. targeted boats and missile launch sites in a fresh wave of escalation that imperils already tenuous peace talks. Hello, I'm Andre Paul. We start with news from St. Lucia. A 28-year-old motorcyclist has died after a collision with a motor vehicle along the Lakai Highway in Denry on Sunday morning. The deceased has been identified as Linus Alphonse of Bel Air, Castries. Police said officers from the Richford Police Station received the report of a vehicular accident about 11:45 a.m. on Sunday, May 24th, and responded to the scene. They found an injured Alphonse who was transported to the Denry Hospital for treatment. He later succumbed to his injuries. On the heels of the fatal accident, the Department of Road Safety and Traffic Investigations of the Royal St. Lucia Police Force reminds motorists to exercise caution on the roads and to comply with all traffic laws. The Major Crimes Unit has formally charged 34-year-old Primus Tusa of Belvedere Canneries in connection with the homicide of 24-year-old Joy St. Omer, which occurred on Wednesday, May 20th, 2026, in Marigot, Castries. On May 20th, 2026, Tusa reported himself to the Criminal Investigations Department, accompanied by his lawyer, and was subsequently arrested and detained. He was formally charged with the offence of murder on Saturday, May 23rd, 2026. On Tuesday, May 26th, 2026, he appeared before the Magistrate Court, where he was remanded in custody. Questions surrounding justice, accountability, and public safety continue to dominate national discussion following the killing of 24-year-old Joy St. Omer, as Prime Minister Philippe Jean-Pierre defended the independence of the judiciary while acknowledging the emotional outrage surrounding the case. The issue has intensified following revelations from the Royal St. Lucia Police Force that there had been previous reports involving the suspect and that an existing protection order had been in place in favor of the deceased at the time of the incident. Public debate has since centered on whether enough was done to protect St. Omer before her death, with many social media users criticizing the justice system after police disclosed that the suspect had previously been denied bail at the First District Court before later securing bail at the High Court. Speaking on the matter during Tuesday's pre-cabinet presser on Tuesday, May 26th, Prime Minister Pierre stressed that the judiciary must remain independent even when its decisions provoke strong emotional reactions from the public.
3: Even though some of the decisions they make are emotionally distressing, they must be independent. I support the complete independence of the judiciary. But I hope that people in the judiciary live in the real world. So these, you know, I, the Prime Minister, I can't speak to a magistrate. And the people who make these statements, they know that.
2: At the same time, the Prime Minister acknowledged the intense grief and anger that many citizens are feeling in the aftermath of the killing.
3: I understand what you're saying, you know. The emotion is raw. If it was my sister, I would want to die. You know, my daughter was, although they, you know, they do things to your daughter all the time. That's another story. If it was... I'd have gone crazy. Understand the emotion.
2: St. Lucia's Prime Minister, Philippe Jean-Pierre. As electricity costs continue to rise across St. Lucia, the St. Lucia Electricity Services Limited, Lucelec, says that increasing global oil prices and international instability are driving higher fuel charges for consumers. Lucelec Corporate Communications Officer Kami Joseph explained that the fuel surcharge applied to customers' bills has steadily increased over the past several months due to the growing cost of fuel used to generate electricity in St. Lucia.
4: The fuel surcharge applied to bills this month is 31 cents. For every unit consumed, an increase from the 25.5 cents applied to every unit sold in April, and the 0.7 cents applied in March. This change continues to be driven by current higher global oil prices affecting the cost of fuel used to generate electricity locally. Lucelec purchases fuel every 2 to 3 days from its locally based international supplier, which means changes in global prices led by this continued global instability, including the ongoing conflict in the Middle East, continues to disrupt international oil markets, leading to significant increases in fuel prices worldwide, as reflected in customer bills.
2: Joseph notes that Lucelec purchases fuel regularly from an international supplier, leaving the company exposed to the fluctuations in global fuel prices.
4: The charge remains a transparent cost pass-through mechanism that reflects the actual cost of fuel used to generate electricity and does not generate profit for Lucelec. Importantly, base rates have not been increased. The fuel surcharge is applied to the basic energy rate of each unit of electricity consumed and is reflected on customer bills. In keeping with regulatory requirements, Lucelec publishes the monthly fuel surcharge on its website.
2: That was Lucelec Corporate Communications Officer Kami Joseph. St. Lucia is being recognized by the Commonwealth Secretariat as a model for effective public debt management among small island developing states, with government officials highlighting reforms aimed at improving transparency, strengthening fiscal responsibility, and enhancing decision-making within the Department of Finance. Central to those efforts is the implementation of the Commonwealth Meridian Debt Management System, which officials say has transformed how St. Lucia monitors and manages public debt. Director of Finance Imran Williams described the partnership with the Commonwealth Secretariat as highly beneficial to St. Lucia's financial management reforms.
5: Had a very fruitful and productive relationship with the Commonwealth Secretariat to date.
6: Williams noted that effective debt management is critical to maintaining investor confidence and ensuring the country can continue financing national development responsibly.
5: Data, data, data. Without data, you cannot make timely, correct, and holistic decisions. Management of the debt gives a signal that the government is being prudent, being fiscally responsible, and being careful as they try to balance the increasing debt with the development of the country and ensuring that you get the least cost possible debt to facilitate that development.
2: According to Williams, the Meridian system provides government with a clearer picture of St. Lucia's debt obligations and creditors.
5: So the Meridian would allow you to always be able to understand what is the share of your debt, who are the holders of the debt of the government of St. Lucia.
2: That was Director of Finance Imran Williams. Meanwhile, the Deputy Director of Finance Vera John Emmanuel said St. Lucia became the first Caribbean nation to adopt the web-based Meridian platform in 2019, positioning the country at the forefront of regional debt management reform.
7: Is the foundation of our unit in terms of providing timely and accurate data to our decision makers. We were introduced to Meridian in 2019, the first country in the Caribbean who was able to adopt that new system. It is web-based, and when I say timely, it came in a time when we had to be working from home for COVID. It really came to push the country further in terms of being transparent.
2: That was Deputy Director of Finance Vera John Emmanuel. Now to news from the region. In Jamaica, according to the latest crash statistics released by the Island Traffic Authority, road fatalities have gone past the 100 mark, reaching 105 as of May 22nd. The fatalities have resulted from 94 fatal crashes, which are also down 28%. Motorcyclists have accounted for 25 or 24% of the fatalities since the start of this year. Private motor vehicle drivers accounted for 22 out of 21%. Private motor vehicle passengers accounted for 18 or 17%, and pedal cyclists accounted for 5 or 5% of fatalities since January 1st. Vulnerable road users, pedestrians, pedal cyclists, motorcyclists, and pillion passengers combined accounted for 57% of all fatalities. Meanwhile, males and females accounted for 84% and 16% respectively of all fatal crashes since the start of 2026. Despite reaching the 105 fatal crashes, the Jamaica Island Traffic Authority is reporting a significant 28% reduction, or 41 fewer fatalities this year when compared to the similar period in 2025. In the Bahamas, health authorities say that two foreign nationals who recently spent 3 weeks in the Democratic Republic of Congo and traveled to the Bahamas last weekend remain in isolation. The two men, who have now been relocated to the Princess Margaret Hospital, continue to undergo monitoring procedures in line with global protocols for persons with a history of travel to the Democratic Republic of Congo, the Bahamas Ministry of Health and Wellness said in a statement. Acting Chief Medical Officer Dr. Gillian Bartlett said that the foreigners, a British national who lives in Australia and the other, a French national living in France, had arrived at the Lyndon Pindling International Airport in the Bahamas last Friday night. Bartlett said that the pair had spent 3.5 weeks in the Democratic Republic of Congo before traveling to Heathrow International Airport in London and then onward to the Bahamas. The Bahamas Acting Chief Medical Officer shared that the area visited in Democratic Republic of Congo is not currently experiencing an Ebola outbreak, that the pair had exhibited only fever symptoms, and that the risk to the public is low. Authorities in the Bahamas said that the matter is being handled in consultation with the Pan American Health Organization and the World Health Organization. In Trinidad and Tobago, months after one of the country's newspapers closed its doors, another newspaper has informed staff that it is retrenching employees. On Saturday, the Trinidad Express newspaper informed the Banking, Insurance and General Workers Trade Union, which represents its staff, that the company is planning a restructuring exercise that would see editorial staff reduced from 33 to 26 employees. The announcement comes just 2 weeks after the Trinidad Express newspaper's parent company, One Caribbean Media, reported an after-tax profit of 4.36 million TT dollars for the three-month period ended March 31, 2026. However, in its financial report on May the 7th, Chairman Fariz Hossein said, quote, "The Trinidad media business continues to navigate a challenging advertising market," end of quote. Hossein adds that it has been a difficult year for the media in Trinidad and Tobago, with reduced advertising from both government and private sector entities impacting operations across the industry. In January, the Newsday ceased operations, with Maria Daniel of Ernst & Young appointed to oversee the liquidation and winding up of the company's affairs. Last week, several of the company's assets were listed for sale. 60 employees were left jobless following the closure. On the international stage, Iran on Tuesday said it would retaliate after the United States targeted boats and missile launch sites in a fresh wave of escalation that imperils already tenuous peace talks. Iran said that Washington's attacks, which the U.S. calls self-defense strikes, violated the country's ceasefire. Tehran called the strikes by the United States a sign of bad faith and unreliability during negotiations. Iranian officials said the United States would be held accountable for these hostile acts and warned that Iran would leave no act of aggression unanswered. However, Iran's top negotiator is staying at the table, a sign that a deal could still be reached. President Donald Trump said negotiations are proceeding nicely, while Secretary of State Marco Rubio said that talks could take a few days. The discussions reportedly focused on extending the ceasefire, limiting Iran's highly enriched uranium, sanctions relief, and reopening the Strait of Hormuz. The strait is one of the world's most important energy shipping lanes. Before the war, about one-fifth of the world's crude oil and natural gas passed through the waterway. Since fighting began, Iran has effectively closed the strait, stranding hundreds of ships and disrupting global supplies of energy, fertilizer, and other commodities. Finally, U.S. President Donald Trump, the oldest president ever inaugurated, has repeatedly boasted about his mental and physical vigor compared to his Democratic predecessor, Joe Biden. Trump visited Walter Reed National Military Medical Center on Tuesday for his annual dental and medical evaluations, as announced by the White House earlier this month. "Just finished my six-month physical at Walter Reed Military Medical Center. Everything checked out perfectly," the U.S. president wrote on his social media platform. The visit took about 3.5 hours, a White House official told reporters, adding that the details regarding the visit could be expected in the next day or so. Donald Trump has frequently been photographed with bruises on his hand, which he attributed to frequent aspirin intake during an interview with the Wall Street Journal published in January. A rash has also appeared on the right side of Trump's neck earlier this year, which the White House said was due to a preventative skin cream treatment that Trump was using for 1 week, causing redness that was expected to last for a few days. Last summer, Trump was diagnosed with a chronic venous insufficiency after appearing with swollen ankles and legs. Over the past year, Trump appears to have fallen asleep during events, though he has denied experiencing any difficulty staying awake. Trump has made a point to repeatedly proclaim perfect health and mental sharpness, and on Friday, he again said that he took multiple cognitive tests that he aced. Earlier this month, Donald Trump said he feels the same as he did 50 years ago, though he noted that someday, quote, there'll be a day when that won't happen, end of quote. On June 14th, Trump will celebrate his 80th birthday. Up next, the latest weather report. 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The present weather in St. Lucia is cloudy with showers nearby. The present temperature, 27 degrees Celsius or 81 degrees Fahrenheit. Winds will be blowing from the east near 23 miles per hour or 37 kilometers per hour with a few gusts. Seas are locally rough with waves and easterly swells 6 to 8 feet or 1.8 to 2.4 meters. Small craft operators and sea bathers should exercise caution due to locally rough seas and reduced visibility. And the weather, partly cloudy, hazy and breezy, becoming cloudy at times with a few showers. Persons with respiratory ailments and dust allergies, you are advised to take the necessary precautions due to reduced air quality. Again, the weather in St. Lucia for today, partly cloudy, hazy and breezy, becoming cloudy at times with a few showers. Now the tropical weather outlook. Patches of low-level clouds drifting along a moderate to brisk easterly wind flow and enhanced by an upper-level trough will cause some showers over parts of the region during the next 24 hours. A plume of Saharan dust haze is expected to limit visibility and air quality over the Lesser Antilles during the forecast period. Meanwhile, a tropical wave located over the central tropical Atlantic is moving westward near 15 miles per hour or 24 kilometers per hour. Tropical cyclone formation is not expected over the tropical Atlantic during the next 7 days. Once again, the weather in St. Lucia for today, partly cloudy, hazy and breezy, becoming cloudy at times with a few showers. That weather report was supplied by the Met Office in Vieux-Fort at 6 o'clock this morning. And this has been the Rev of St. Lucia News, brought to you with the compliments of Laplace Salaison, Jeune Cooperative Credit Union and Rambali's Funeral Parlour.
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3: So, guys, this is a caution for all of the reckless drivers. 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This is not just a race, because if it was a race, then fine. 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You will get injured. You will not survive. Some people can survive. Some people cannot survive. So please don't drive recklessly on the road. Please, I'm warning y'all.
4: Stop the violence now. Crime has outpaced our compassion, leaving the blood banks empty and unable to save the lives of victims caught in the crossfire.
5: Solution: stop the violence. Vengeance is mine, says the Lord. Let us turn to God. Let us seek good over evil.
6: I was once a gangster. I spent almost 3 years in prison, but God gave me a second chance. 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
7: Why throw your life away? For what? 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What will cause you to even want to take a life?
8: Gang violence is inexcusable. What are you waiting for? Let us take action. Let us come together. Let us work together to stop gang violence.
9: Our children deserve to be safe. 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We all deserve to be safe.
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0: 7:25 in St. Lucia. Now let's get into those old school jams. Here's one from Bobby Goldsboro. It's called With Pen in Hand. If you're thinking of getting a divorce, listen to this song. 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

0: That's Bobby Goldsboro. 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He's 85 years old. Now here comes another old school jam, this time from the late Glen Campbell. 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
1: Oh, honey, I know I've said it too many times before. I said I'd never say it again. I guess I should say anything at all, since you're supposed to belong to him. 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
0: In Trinidad and Tobago, months after one of the country's newspapers closed its doors, another has informed staff that it is retrenching employees. On Saturday, the Trinidad Express newspaper informed the Banking, Insurance and General Workers Trade Union, which represents its staff, that the company is planning a restructuring exercise that would see editorial staff reduced from 33 to 26 employees. The announcement comes just weeks after the Trinidad Express newspaper's parent company, One Caribbean Media, reported an after-tax profit of 4.36 million Trinidad and Tobago dollars for the three-month period ended March 31, 2026. However, in its financial report on the 7th of May, Chairman Fariz Hossein said, quote, "The Trinidad media business continues to navigate a challenging advertising market," end of quote. Hossein adds that it has been a difficult year for the media in Trinidad and Tobago, with reduced advertising from both government and private sector entities impacting operations across the industry. In January this year, the Newsday ceased operations, with Maria Daniel of Ernst & Young appointed to oversee the liquidation and winding up of the company's affairs. Last week, several of the company's assets were listed for sale. 60 employees were left jobless following the closure.
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0: Okay, the menu for today at the Thomas O'Bread Place is stewed chicken or stewed pigtail served with seasoned rice, ground provisions, mac and cheese, lentils and tossed salad. Once again, the menu for today at the Thomas O'Bread Place, you can either have stewed chicken or stewed pigtail, and that's served with seasoned rice, ground provisions, mac and cheese, lentils and tossed salad. And while you're there, remember to try their wide variety of CMOS beverages, which include blueberry, beet, guava day, coconut, ginger, peanut and peanut punch, and regular flaxseed and chia seed CMOS with milk or without milk. The public is advised that Ultramart, current location, will be temporarily closed from now until Saturday, the 7th of June, for scheduled store maintenance and improvements. We sincerely apologize for any inconvenience caused and thank you for your patience and understanding as we work to serve you even better. During this time, we invite you to shop at any of the other Ultramart locations, which are situated on Miku Street, also on St. Louis Street, and in Marsha.
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0: Back to back reggae music from the late Lucky Dube. Three minutes moving up to 8 in St. Lucia. 9 o'clock this morning, Unrestricted with Lotus, followed by Hard Drive at 10.
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0: Okay, Matthew Perry's live-in assistant is set to be sentenced on Wednesday for administering the dose of ketamine that killed a Friends actor in 2023. Kenneth Iwamasa is one of five people charged and convicted in what prosecutors called a conspiracy to illegally distribute ketamine to Matthew Perry. The assistant pleaded guilty in August 2024 to one count of conspiracy to distribute ketamine, resulting in death, and faces up to 15 years in prison. Prosecutors say that Iwamasa, the final defendant to be sentenced in the case, injected Matthew Perry with ketamine repeatedly in the weeks before the actor's death without proper medical training, including the fatal dose on the 28th of October 2023. Prosecutors say following Perry's death, Iwamasa continued his wrongdoing by destroying evidence and taking other steps to cover his tracks and obstruct justice. They alleged he cleaned up ketamine bottles and syringes from the scene and omitted ketamine from the list of Matthew Perry's medications while being questioned by officers after he called 911. Iwamasa is the fifth and final defendant in the case to be sentenced in the scheme to illegally distribute ketamine to actor Matthew Perry.
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0: Yandy. 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

Conley, the late Arthur Conley. He died age 57. Here comes another late superstar, Jackie Wilson.

12 minutes moving up to 9. Don't forget 9 o'clock this morning, Unrestricted, hosted by Lotus. Remember, you can watch us live on Facebook, live on YouTube, and also live on X. Now let's get into the Country Double. George Strait. Someone had to teach you.

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0: 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Alrighty, that's Buju Banton doing Driver. 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

0: It's now time for Unrestricted, hosted by the gorgeous Lotus. Lotus, a very good morning to you.
1: Good morning, Andre. Good morning. How are you?
0: I'm well. And how about you?
1: I'm not too bad at all, Andre.
0: Okay. I'll have to ask you about the family.
1: Everybody's all right. What about yours?
0: Yes, everybody's fine. I was just wondering about Jashai.
1: Jashai?
0: Yeah, I know
1: Jashai's there. Actually, you're going to be seeing a bit of him because I will have to step out for a little bit and he's going to do a couple
0: of
1: my shows.
0: All right. Yes. Well, it's a pleasure to have him.
1: He's going to talk to you then. But everybody's good. I know that we've had a wave of sadness in the place. So, welcome to Unrestricted, first and foremost. Welcome to Facebook, YouTube, X, the Diaspora, our online listeners, Radio Land, everyone. Welcome back to Unrestricted. And this morning, I felt it was appropriate to have a discussion on the aftermath of crime, Andre. Because, you know, many times we have had many conversations on Unrestricted, and we've heard many conversations other places concerning the bending of the tree. You know, when you have a plant and it just begins to grow, there's certain things you can do to help it grow, right? You water it, you maybe put a little stick to hold it or something. But if it gets to the size of the tree in the square, you think you can bend that tree, Andre?
0: No way.
1: So, you know, there's a lot of things when it was really interesting. I think for the first time in my life, I've seen an outpouring of rage on our island. I think we've had quite a bit of, you know, we have violence all the time. We have violence against women. But this time, I mean, I saw so many videos, so many messages, so many posts. Coming from some people we know very well, but, you know, just the general public really talking about, you know, the violence and what had happened. And I think it's important for us to just look at what happens when these things happen, especially to society. And so I did a little research, especially from the Caribbean, based on the Caribbean by the doctors who are looking at violence against women, and, you know, so we can see what happens when these things happen and how they shift our mindsets and what they do to us in society. To be honest with you, yesterday I was sitting in my vehicle and for some reason, all of a sudden, I mean, I always lock when I get in my vehicle, but for some reason I felt afraid. I felt like, let me lock up and let me look. You know what I'm saying? And then I realized, you know what? That's part of the repercussions where we become so afraid, we become concerned. You know, you just feel that in the air. And so when things like that happen, the society is traumatized. And we know what trauma does, Andre, to a lot of us. So we can, you know, go through, let's just have a discussion about that. And we hope our callers will, you know, engage us in this discussion. It's sort of a sad time, and I felt it would be appropriate for us to just discuss that a little bit.
0: I think so too.
1: How did you feel about that, Andre, when you heard about it?
0: Well,
1: what did it do to you?
0: I actually had a program on that yesterday, dealing with the red flags and so on, things, you know, women and men need to look out for when they become involved with a member of the opposite sex or same sex, as the case may be. So that was in Love Zone yesterday.
1: Oh, okay. In fact,
0: we weren't even able to take a single call.
1: Wow.
0: Because the discussion was so heavy.
1: Wow.
0: It was so heavy. Yeah, not one. There was just no time.
1: Well, hopefully we can, you know, have a couple of our listeners call in.
0: What I do not understand, or what makes no sense to me, and maybe that's what people are probably thinking, is, you know, for a female to be killed because she doesn't want a man. I think that's where people have that problem, understanding that. That makes no sense whatsoever.
1: Well, it's ownership. It's, you know, it's things starting from small, you know, when we don't hold people accountable. You know, the people feeling entitled, and it goes back right to the rearing when I mentioned the plant. Because many times when you look back into the backgrounds of a lot of our men and boys and, you know, women, you see
0: a pattern.
1: The patterns, and you see the roots of some of these things. And if we just bat an eye, we don't say anything, or we allow people to do things that are not right, we never correct them, then after a while, Andre, it's not only violence, it's everything else. If we just let people, we don't follow, our laws are not enforced, these are the repercussions.
0: There's a movement afoot. I think I'll be following up on that story tomorrow, where there's this, this drive to eliminate violence against women and girls. And I like to support that.
1: Of course.
0: And I hope that they can achieve their goals. I hope so.
1: And, you know, the good thing about it was that, you know, I saw quite a bit of men as well, men speaking about this. And so that was encouraging.
0: Yeah. So maybe
1: to see men take it seriously as well, and encourage other men to do the right thing and treat women with respect.
0: Maybe at the end, before the end of your program or during the program, we can probably get a much better understanding as to why somebody would not allow another individual to make a choice.
1: Well, let's see where it goes. But we're going to talk about
0: disconcerting.
1: Yes, the aftermath of crime, right? A gruesome murder shatters a society's foundational sense of safety. That it sparks widespread fear, trauma, and hypervigilance. It fundamentally reshapes communities by altering public behavior, triggering intense media scrutiny, and deeply fracturing trust in law enforcement and the justice system. And I think that's what has happened. So everyone, the powers that be, we must listen, because this is the reaction that we are getting. When brutal crimes against women occur, Caribbean societies frequently experience a shockwave that triggers public outrage, exposes systemic institutional failures, and ignites localized grassroots activism. Because the region has some of the highest global rates of gender-based violence and femicide, these incidents spark profound, multi-layered ripple effects. And that's coming from Unite Caribbean. Some of the things that happen is, one, the mass mobilization and advocacy, where high-profile cases regularly propel women's rights organization and civil society to the forefront. Activists stage national protests, demand immediate judicial and law enforcement reforms, and push for state-run shelters and better crisis response hotlines. So we will see, you know, more conversations around protests. As a matter of fact, I think when that happened, there was supposed to be a safe protest happening, I think, in the north. So I'm not sure if it actually happened, but things like that pushes these things to the forefront, right? Institutional and legal scrutiny. And I think that's one of the things I hear a lot about in the videos that I was watching, the institutional and legal scrutiny. Such tragedies force governments and CARICOM to evaluate their domestic violence legislation, often highlighting deep-seated issues like police reluctance to intervene, inadequate resources, such as the lack of functioning rape kits, and severe court backlogs that prolong survivor trauma. So many people are talking about institutional and legal scrutiny. What can change? Should there be stiffer penalties? Should we be looking at our domestic violence legislation? What can, you know, be put in place to curtail, prevent, you know, reduce? And this is something a lot of people are talking about. What is the law doing? Because it looks like even sometimes those who commit the crimes, they study the law. You hear certain things they say, so they know how to handle the law and how to go about committing their crimes, so that at the end of the day, they would go away scot-free. And that is something we do not want, right? Because if you commit a crime, you should not be able to walk away or have your sentence reduced in any way, shape, or form. Or, you know what I mean? And so when we see certain things happening and people are angry and upset and they are concerned, what is the law doing? What is in place to keep certain people behind bars? What is the what is in place to get rid of certain, you know, behaviors, right? I mean, if you there are certain apples, Andre, in a basket, and if it's going really, really bad and you take it and you start cutting, you know, like when you have a bad yam, I don't know if you've ever cut a bad yam, and it, there's a dark part in it, and you keep on cutting and cutting and cutting and and sometimes, Andre, you just have to throw the whole yam. You know what I'm talking about?
0: Yeah.
1: I'm sure we think about it. So when you look at the scrutiny of legislation, what are we doing? What is in place to help us to deal with some of the things that's happening in our society today?
0: Well, one of the things, Lotus, is the fact now we know that there's legislation that covers restraining orders. If you violate a restraining order, you are committing a crime.
1: Of course, yeah.
0: Right? You could go to jail for that. And I think the fine is, I think, what, $5,000, if I'm not mistaken? So that's in place. That's for sure.
1: And now things like... With incidents like that, we might want to revisit that, Andre. We might want to revisit that. Is that enough? You know what I mean? How can we, you know, put a buid in a criminal's mouth by looking at some of the things that, that will happen? How can we, you know, really encourage or encourage people away, push people away from crime with some of our legislation that's in place right now?
0: What about the realities of life, Lotus?
1: What do you mean by that?
0: Yeah, let me tell you. That a person can make a choice to violate a restraining order.
1: Yes.
0: And you can't stop the person
1: because
0: in the first instance, right?
1: Yes.
0: Because after you have done that, if you're reported, you're supposed to be arrested and placed in prison because that's what the law says. But the point I'm making to you is that some people are willing to take that risk. Even if they know they may be incarcerated, some people are still willing to take that risk. When you listen to the thinking, like, I'll do 7 years, I'll be out. You know, that kind of thinking.
1: And that's why I'm saying, Andre.
0: So what can you... How can you address this?
1: We cannot. I don't think we have the control over somebody's choices. We have only controls of ourselves, right? And that's why I say we have to deter. We have to help to prevent people from getting to the point where they have to make those choices in the first place. And that doesn't mean they will not ever make the choice. What I'm saying is, actually, when we pull people up, when we reprimand them, when we remove things in schools, like you cannot discipline children, you cannot walk out of the class, you have to watch everything, and we don't take everything into consideration. So we reduce the discipline that children get from a very young age in the homes, in the schools. So we are telling them...
0: That's where you're coming from.
1: Yes, that's where I'm coming from. So when you teach people to behave contrary to your laws, how does that work? Where's the reconciliation between the two? So that's where people can make the choice freely. If they feel like nobody is telling me what I'm doing is wrong, I will get away with it anyway. There's nothing you can do about it. You can put a restraining order in place. I will violate it because I will go to jail and I will come out and I will do it again. You know what I'm saying? So I think we have to start, like I said, from the root. The root is where you cultivate that kind of that kind of individual that will be afraid to make that choice. So you want to reduce you want to make sure that we are in a space where, Andre, you will not want to make that choice. Before, these things, certain things used to scare people. It's almost now we are not afraid to break the law. So we have to look at, how do we instill, how do we look at our citizenry, our people, what's happening in our souls that make us, mm-hmm. you know, make yeah. us choices. And that's coming from the root.
0: And you know, just to add to what you're saying there, the mm-hmm. message that's being said, especially where the judicial system is concerned, mm-hmm. where they seem to be, I'm not saying that's what they're doing, sending a message out there that people are reading the wrong things into those messages, right? When somebody can say, you haven't been to quarters yet, right? You haven't been tried, just because maybe something happened, you don't know the extenuating circumstances as to why a judge would rule a particular way, mm-hmm. you already figured out the length of time that you will spend in prison.
1: That's what I'm saying. Yes, exactly.
0: So you're right. It's just these messages that are being disseminated out there, whether knowingly, unknowingly, mm-hmm. and how people read those things. When people can talk about, it's a hotel at Bordelais. What would give somebody that kind of impression?
1: We are responsible for the societies that we build. That we build, Andre. We are responsible for the societies that we build. When we have young boys that grow up in their households and they see so much violence and everybody knows about it and nobody says anything, or you call the police and maybe nothing is done.
0: Mm-hmm.
1: And you know what I'm saying?
0: Or even the way these cases are handled by the police.
1: So because it's a collective.
0: Because yesterday I had Shamak, he was there.
1: Mm-hmm.
0: And Shamak spoke about his experience. I'm not saying that's what he's doing right now, mm-hmm. but that probably was his experience back then. And he said that when he went to make a report of a domestic violence mm-hmm. situation, he said he was ridiculed mm-hmm. by the police.
1: And we are hearing that too many times. Because the thing about it is that...
0: And you know why I suspect he was?
1: Mm-hmm.
0: Yeah, he's gay.
1: Well, that too. And he's also a man. You hear men saying the same thing. A lot of men say when they go to report certain things, they are ridiculed
0: exactly.
1: as well.
0: Yeah, exactly.
1: So we shouldn't, when we hear that so many times, Andre, it says that there is truth to it. You know the saying that goes, where there's smoke, there's fire. So if you're hearing it so many times, somebody needs to look into that.
0: You know, last week, or week before, there's a little boy, I think a two-year-old boy in Trinidad. Mm-hmm. He went missing.
1: Mm-hmm, mm-hmm.
0: And I was reading up and following up on this story. And they spoke about the number of units within the police force in Trinidad and Tobago who are out there looking for that kid, okay?
1: Mm-hmm, mm-hmm.
0: Almost every unit within the force was out there in full force. I'm trying to ask myself, how come this lady did everything right? Report this, report that, mm-hmm. report, do all those things. Mm-hmm. And the police, yes, they did respond, but you ended up just giving up. You look for somebody and you just give up because you didn't find the person at the location that you think that they were. You understand what I'm saying? Why couldn't we have all units within the police force out looking for this individual?
1: So there are deeper issues.
0: Exactly.
1: There are deeper issues, Andre. And so that's what I want to discuss this morning, is the varying aspects of this that really, you know, it come together. It's not just one thing. It's many things. But like I said in my opening statement, when we don't care for the root, when we don't look at the root causes of these things, and we continue and we sweep things under the rug. You remember a couple, maybe a year ago or so, I had a show on the sweeping on of the stuff under the carpet effect.
0: Yeah, I remember.
1: Where a big mm-hmm. pimple happens and then it just bursts wide open.
0: Yeah.
1: There's quite and this is in the Caribbean, this is what happens when a lot of times violence happens and we just sit by and we do nothing, we say nothing, we encourage each other to stay, to do, you know, and then you have this volcanic eruption.
0: Mm-hmm. When are you ready to take calls? I'm just asking.
1: Share the numbers, Andre, because we might get a few calls. Share
0: okay.
1: the numbers.
0: So let me just get the numbers, the fixed line. Mm-hmm. If you'd like to call right now, it's 572-9710. 572-9710. That's the fixed line. Or you can choose the WhatsApp platform at 287-0971. WhatsApp is 287-0971. Again, the fixed line, 572-9710 or WhatsApp 287-0971. So you can disturb us at any time.
1: That's right.
0: Oh, wait. Oh, sorry.
1: We have a call?
0: Sorry. The person just hung up all of a sudden.
1: Okay. One of the other things that happens, Andre, in the aftermath of crime is the public health and mental health crisis, Andre. We don't realize how much of an impact that this has on our mental health, you understand, and public health. The violence drives long-term psychological and physical damage, disproportionately burdening national healthcare networks. Survivors, as well as the children who witness the abuse, face higher risks of long-term depression, PTSD, and a cycle of intergenerational trauma.
0: Just hold your thought for a second. We have a call. Yeah. This is Unrestricted with Lotus.
1: Hello, good morning. Welcome to Unrestricted.
2: Good morning, Andre. Good morning, Lotus.
1: Good morning.
0: Good morning, sir.
2: Okay.
0: How are you?
2: Accepting
0: my
2: call.
0: You're welcome.
1: You're welcome.
2: Thank you. Andre and Lotus. Andre, there is a word, S-T-U-C-K, that's stuck. Okay. Andre, some time ago, you were on the other radio station, and you had a sport broadcaster. I think his name was Nikki. Yeah.
0: Oh, yes.
2: And then there was an incident that happened in Australia with the cricketer Chris Gayle, where he touched a female.
0: Yes.
2: And the Australian authority took drastic action, Andre.
0: I remember that.
2: And then you asked Nikki, why? You know what Nikki answered you? Those countries have moved on. And Andre, we are stuck in our old mess, Andre. Remember this lady, Ayun Ilingaford?
0: Of course.
2: When this lady was trying, Andre, and we were making fun of her. Yeah. Both men and women, Andre, were making fun of this lady, Andre. And we were not seeing today. You see? What this lady was trying to do, Andre, to show us that something drastic will happen today if we stick in our old past, Andre. And this is what coming to roost now, Andre. You know, I never forget what Nikki said. Those countries have moved on, Andre. They don't tolerate that. You touch a woman improperly, Andre. Andre, you face the court. You can be charged. You can even sentence to prison. You know, look at what happened to the Spain football and so forth, Andre. They take this thing very seriously, Andre. And for us, Andre, we just put that on the table. Unless somebody die, you understand, Andrea?
0: Yes.
2: Andrea, I just don't want to. Andrea, this is what I have to say. Thank you.
0: Thank you. You're very welcome. Much. Thank you. And he's right. He's right.
1: He's right.
0: You know, for example, I mean, I don't mean to digress, Lotus, but he, for example, has been complaining about an issue at the back of his house, where the house could be swept by flood waters. Yes. See that what happened. He's been complaining about that. And you see the way the authorities are moving at a snail's pace to address it. So
1: why
0: I understand what he's saying.
1: Why do we suffer from procrastination?
0: Exactly. Stuck. Okay, you have another call.
1: Yes, stuck. Good morning. Welcome to Unrestricted.
3: Andre Paul and Lotus, good morning.
1: Good morning.
0: Morning to you, sir.
3: Let me tell you something. You know, nothing will change, you know. Nothing will change. It doesn't matter how many people that call talk shows. It doesn't matter what people say. Nothing will change.
0: Why do you say that?
3: Things will remain the same.
0: So why do you say that?
1: Why do you feel that way?
3: Let me explain something to you. A cousin of mine burned down my house. And I know it was him because before the house got burned, He attacked me. When I saw the way he attacked me, I could have killed him. I could have done something bad to him. But I went to the Marigot police station and made a report. While I was there, somebody called me and told me my house is on fire. The guy wouldn't know my house. I know it was him. We went to court in Anslery. I must have went to court about 10 times. Every time the court is adjourned, it's a postponed. The investigating officer comes to court in an inappropriate way, they wouldn't allow him into the court because he's not dressed appropriate. He continued doing that. The court didn't take no action against him. Okay? I end up just leaving that alone because I'm not going nowhere with that.
0: Mm-hmm.
3: So the police officers in St. Lucia, there are lots of them. I'm not saying all of them. There are lots of them that are crooked. Crooked like a hook. I went to the police headquarters. I spoke to a man in khaki. I'm speaking to the man. The man called the police officer. I can hear what he's saying to the police officer, but I cannot hear what the police officer is saying to him. In the conversation, according to what the man in khaki was saying, the police officer is telling him, according to what I was hearing from him, it's like, this house was more like a matchbox. So the man in khaki said, you cannot say that.
0: Mm-hmm.
3: Yeah, so I'm just telling you guys that to let y'all know, things in St. Lucia will not change. When you call the police station, if you're in trouble, a man is attacking you, when you call the police station, because they tell you what's going on, what is your problem. When you tell them, when you explain to them, they tell you something that is not pleasing to your ears. So it doesn't matter how much St. Lucians speak, nothing will change. And you see that word legislation? I hate that stupid word. You know, you have to put legislation in place to affect criminals. The criminals don't have no legislation, you know. They just go killing people however they want. They have no just legislation. I hear that stupid word, man. I will not hold the line.
1: Thank you.
3: That's all I'm going
0: okay.
3: to say this moment.
0: Thank you very much.
1: Thank you.
0: I'm sure you disagree with what he just said there, his last word about the legislation.
1: Well,
0: because, I mean, we need it.
1: Yes, we do, but it's the reaction of people, everyday people, right? So these are the things we have to be listening to, those in positions to make a difference, to legislate, the police. We have to start listening to how the public perceive your work, perceive your presence. People are losing the trust. Is the trust there?
0: Mm.
1: And I'm sure that's what the police would want, right? The police want people to trust them.
0: You have a call?
1: Hello, good morning. Welcome Hi. To Unrestricted.
4: Hi, good morning, Lucas. Good morning, Andre.
1: Good morning.
0: Morning.
4: Yeah. Okay. Listening to the last caller, one may want to say, this is stupid. But like Lucas is saying, the reality is exactly what he said. That is what we have come to, a situation where this country is at a state of hopelessness and helplessness.
1: Oh,
4: because year in, year out, the same thing happens. Like, there is no dramatic change. But if you look at 20 years ago, what was happening? 20 years forward, what was happening 20 years ago is still being discussed. They're still having meetings, they're still having forums, they're still having consultants. 20 years later, something has happened. And 20 years, we cannot find not even a little bottle cap to put on it. Fallacy for a solution. Things are not happening right in St. Lucia. That's what we are reaping right now. We are reaping the seeds that we've mm-hmm. been sowing for mm-hmm. so many years now.
1: Yes.
4: You cannot plant seeds and don't expect to get a harvest. Once you plant seeds, there will be a harvest eventually. That's where we are right now. We're reaping the harvest of the bad seeds that we've been sowing for a long time now without any breaks at all. We haven't stopped to take stock of what is really happening in this country, how people are really suffering in this country. And every time, you know, you just hear something about, like they are saying, oh, we put legislation in place. They just put legislation in place, you know, under young lady who had a restraining order. The guy was imprisoned. Some magistrate, a ghost magistrate, because up to now, nobody knows who the magistrate is or the judge, whatever his title is, that decided that after a lower court magistrate decided that he was not worthy to be put on, to be given bail, somebody else said, no worry about that, send me out, he's okay. And he went and he did exactly what he said that he would have done how many times already. Documented evidence, recorded evidence, he's saying that, I will kill you. It's not, I think I'll kill you or nothing, you know. I will. And he did exactly that. And you know what he did the following day? He went to bring himself in with a lawyer. So the guy knows what he's doing. And he knows that the law is on his side. Because the average person don't feel like the law is on their side. They feel it's on the side of the criminals. And we have to get that perception wiped away. Because the average person who says they are law-abiding citizens, they do not want to commit a crime because they don't want to go to jail. They have others there saying, boy, I'll go to jail for you right away because I have all I need inside there. I have free meals. I have I'm bedding. I have clothes. I have everything inside there. Most times these guys go in their fin, they come out fat. So I don't know where we're going in this world with what we're doing. But certainly, it's not going to stop the crime situation in any hurry. We need to do some changes. We need to go another direction because the current direction is not yielding any results. And that's why the last caller is feeling how he's feeling. As stupid as it sounds, it is very much 100% accurate of how he feels.
1: Thank you.
4: Thank you.
1: Okay. Thank you so much.
0: Thank you very much. Lotus, on the issue of the High Court decision to grant the gentleman bail, there's a video making the rounds, a purported letter from Joy. I don't know if you've heard that.
1: I haven't heard that.
0: I it was being read by unless of course it's AI. I don't know. Timothy Poli was actually reading this letter where she was actually making a request of the court to withdraw the charges. I heard that myself. So I don't know that is genuine. I don't know. But I know Timothy is a responsible journalist. I can't imagine him getting something and it may be fake and you know, reading it in public. Unless, of course, as I said, it's AI. But that's making the rounds.
1: There seem to be disconnects. That's what, Andre. Because if you have one decision made in the kitchen, you should have the same decision made in the bedroom. You know what I'm saying?
0: Yeah.
1: So if there are disconnections in communication, in interpretation, in you know what I'm saying, in discretion, then we have to go back to the drawing board to see why our disparities are so wide. You see what I'm saying? Because if I do a master's in economics and you did the same master's, we shouldn't be so far apart when we're trying to discuss economic strategies because we went to the same, we did the same program.
0: Awesome.
1: Right. So something is amiss, that and like the last caller and the one before him said, if you have the perception out there that something is amiss, then you have to, if it's important to you, we must address it.
0: Yeah.
1: We cannot let people continue. We cannot leave. Because one of the things I heard a lot in videos, people were saying they would take the law into their own hands. That's something we do not want. You do not want your citizenry starting to say, voice out very clearly. I'm sure many of you heard it.
0: You said starting, you said
1: they it. They were saying it. They were saying that they're going to take the law into their own
0: that
1: hands.
0: Is not, that's,
1: gonna,
0: you say starting, that's nothing new.
1: Okay, well, but it's getting worse. If you have so many people saying the same thing, Andre, then you have to stop and listen.
0: Because in that particular case, she did all the right things.
1: So if we're not listening, you know, the caller said, if you sow seeds, a particular type of seeds, the harvest is sure to be that. I always say, if we sow apples, we will always get apples. You will never get something different. So we all must be listening. We all have to take these things seriously so we can fix, look at the loophole, see, you know, what's happening. Are the right people in place? Do we have the training necessary? You know what I'm saying?
0: Do we even know that we manage our departments properly?
1: Yeah.
0: Do we even know that there's any follow-up?
1: Feedback.
0: Right? Mm. What have the courts learned from this? What have the police learned from this situation? Exactly. Do we know? We don't know. If it's just business as usual, we're just moving on.
1: We need to see. We need to hear.
0: Because one of the questions I have, Lotus, is, yes, there was a response. The police responded and they went looking for the guy. But it's like, they didn't find him. That's the impression I'm getting, that he just gave up. How could that be? Small country like St. Lucia?
1: And that's what we're talking about this morning. Shattered safety. Violent death falls outside the realm of normal expected human experience. It's not normal, right? For us to have violent deaths. It's not a normal thing. It makes the public realize that unimaginable violence can happen anywhere. Destroying the illusion of their homes and neighborhoods are entirely secure. It destroys that. They don't think that they're living in a secure place anymore, right? And sometimes you hear people say, St. Lucia is not a real place.
0: Mm-hmm.
1: You hear people say that. Behavioral shifts. Fear alters daily life, and residents may restrict their routines, avoid going out at night, and change how they interact with strangers or unfamiliar surroundings. And I mentioned earlier that it happened so strangely. I was sitting in my vehicle and I just felt unsafe all of a sudden. You know what I'm saying? In the aftermath of this, we feel, and not that I have any reason, I'm not looking, waiting for an angry boyfriend or anything like that. But because of the way this happens, everybody, you know, you have a heightened sense, and this actually shifts your behavior. It traumatizes you to the extent that you are anxious. You know what I'm saying? And then when we start to be so anxious, we get anxiety, a constant, you know what I'm saying? It starts to affect you, Andre. And now we have more people with anxiety, we have more people with issues, so it starts to affect our mental health. And that's one of the things too we have to pay attention to as well. The community paranoia and distrust, a heightened suspicion. In close-knit community, the realization that a violent offender is living among them breeds a deep paranoia and mistrust as people begin to suspect neighbors, friends, or acquaintances. We start to watch, you know. And the thing about it is that at least there's an awareness. But we definitely want to move in the direction where an awareness to say something, an awareness to help, an awareness to intervene and say, you need to get out of this, or this is happening, and call the... And if we want to rely on the police, when we call you, we need to see the actions. We need to see things happening. So we can now make that trust can be built, and we can feel comfortable enough to know that if somebody is violent against us, we can rest assured that they will be taken care of.
0: Well, that's what we elect a government for, right?
1: That's right.
0: Yeah.
1: Institutional scrutiny. The public often demands immediate answers. And I think that's, again, coming back to that. If the case goes unsolved or mishandled, trust in law enforcement officials and local justice can be severely eroded. And I think that's where we are now, where the erosion of trust is, I mean... That's what it is. It is eroded. It has been eroded. And so how do we get that back?
0: That's a good question.
1: You have a call?
0: We have a call? Yeah.
5: Hello. Good morning.
0: Hello there. Good morning.
5: Yes, good morning.
1: Good morning.
5: Yes. Okay. My contribution has to do with a suggestion made by Mrs. Bobra. Flood Bobra, a former minister.
1: Yes.
5: That there should be a commission of inquiry into this particular incident. I think this is a great suggestion, because we have to ensure that this incident does not happen ever in St. Lucia again.
1: That's right.
5: A few of the callers are of the view that things will not change. I am an optimist. I believe things can and will change.
1: That's right.
5: But it all depends on how we the people react to this particular incident.
1: Mm-hmm.
5: Do we sit down and let it be business as usual? Or do we, with our voices, our feet, and whatever is necessary, ensure that we put enough pressure on the political establishment that there be a thorough investigation into all the various processes involved in that, you know, from start to finish. And based on that, recommendations are made, and that the recommendations are implemented.
1: Mm-hmm.
5: That is the only way we could have change.
1: That's right.
5: Hearing ministers talk about we cannot question the judiciary and, you know, the judiciary independence. We're not questioning the independence of the judiciary. It is independent. But if things are wrong, we have to ensure that there is change.
1: Mm-hmm. Mm-hmm.
5: Magistrates and judges are paid by us, the taxpayers. You know,
1: mm-hmm.
5: why is it that they're allowed to, if that is the case, allowed to do what they subjectively decide and not follow the law?
1: Mm-hmm.
5: And at the end of the day, a family mourns the loss of a loved ones. This is unacceptable. And we as a people have to put our feet down and demand
1: mm-hmm.
5: that there be a thorough investigation into this matter, if not a commission inquiry, and that changes are made.
1: That's
5: Until
1: right.
5: then, we only spin in talking about.
0: Well said. Mm-hmm. Well said. Mm-hmm.
1: Thank you so
0: well
1: much.
0: Said.
1: Thank you so much.
0: Yeah, because if we just, as you said, sweep this under the rug, it's going to happen again at some point in time.
1: You know,
0: and we know the number of times, Lotus, that this kind of situation has happened many, many times, scores of times in St. Lucia. Especially involving the women.
1: But you know what he said critically is that what are we going to do about it? Now, the fact that so many people made videos and talk about it, and we now have to come together and move. We have to mobilize. When you see things happening, whether it's a petition, whether it's, you know, a meeting, a protest, get up and go. Because many times we express our dissatisfaction, we talk, we forward videos, we do all these things. But when it comes to make the change, to you know, get up the action to make the change, we sit back and we don't. And that's what I think the crux of what this caller has said is that we cannot sit quietly and idly. We have to demand answers. If I'm paying you, Andre, for a job, and you do not do the job well, Andre, I cannot give you my money. You know how upset we get when we're building a house and we ask somebody to build a step and they build a step zigzag?
0: Mm-hmm.
1: It's the same thing, Andre. We have to get up and move. We have to show that we are serious about what we want for our lives.
0: Well, let me ask you, who are we supposed to be? Who are these people?
1: The society, all of us, Andre. You,
0: because
1: me,
0: if
1: our
0: you
1: brothers,
0: listen,
1: sisters, everybody.
0: If you listen, Lotus,
1: mm.
0: the reality is that it's just the ordinary folk you're talking about those things. Okay?
1: I don't think it's only
0: people,
1: the ordinary
0: folk.
1: Everybody
0: people,
1: will come together,
0: probably,
1: Andre.
0: Privately, you have people of influence in this country,
1: mm-hmm.
0: right, who could be making a difference by speaking out. They're not saying anything, at least not publicly anyway. Have you heard any official in St. Lucia? Have you heard any government minister, any priest,
1: there
0: any pastor?
1: A few people I've heard.
0: Come out publicly
1: Well, maybe using their platform, using Facebook, you know, certain things to say things. But you're right, I guess making more of an effort to be.
0: Yeah, because when certain people say things, people...
1: We are moved, yes.
0: Are moved,
1: yes, you're right.
0: Depending
1: you're
0: on
1: right.
0: who's talking.
1: You're very right about that. And so that's, yes, you're bringing home what the caller was just saying as well. We have to do that. If we don't do that, I think, like he said, we will be spinning top in mud. It's the same thing. And that's why some of our callers may say things will never change.
0: Yeah.
1: Things will never change if we sit and do nothing.
0: As I said, the number of these incidents we've had over the years, Lotus, no follow-up. And sometimes you have a follow-up and nothing even happens after the follow-up. You have a coroner's inquest, a report is presented, and that just basically dies. Look at Tyson, the situation with Tyson.
1: Mm-hmm.
0: That's just going to die a natural death, despite all the outcry when this thing happened. People were almost moved to tears over this dog that was lost.
1: And so there will come a time, Andre, when things happen and our ministers begin to speak, or our, you know, public officials start to say things, people will start to disrespect them because they feel like there's no they don't believe them. There's no trust. There's no. We do not want it to get to that place. We do not want it to get to the place where everything you say is a lie. That everything our justice system does is a lie. You know what I'm saying? Mm-hmm. You want to believe, you want to trust, because that's what the system is supposed to do, to protect us, to make us feel that it's safe to live here, and you know what I'm saying? Mm-hmm. Reasonably. That's not to say that we will never have disruptions, but we want it to generally mean that we can rely on our systems.
0: Now, I understand what our Prime Minister is saying concerning the independence of the judiciary, right? I understand that totally, meaning they have that independence. It's almost like, say, you get want to get involved in my work and tell me how to do my work. So I don't think the public at large, that they do not understand that. I think we understand that.
1: We understand that.
0: But, you know, I have people in my circle, Lotus, I have people I know, say DJs, for example.
1: Yeah.
0: And I see a DJ doing something that he shouldn't be doing because it's harmful to him, it's harmful to us as a team, and so on.
1: Yes.
0: I have to go to that individual, which I have on many occasions, and say, partner, how you arrive at that? Why do you behave that way? Didn't you see what you were doing? So when I hear the Prime Minister say about, yes, the independence of the judiciary, and he's correct.
1: Yeah.
0: But I would imagine that you're around these people, judges and magistrates and so on, they're within your circle, and you meet them. I would ask them, if it's me, how do you arrive at this thing?
1: Sure,
0: what happened there?
1: I would imagine that he does. One of the things I think...
0: Well, when we speak in public and say about the independence, it's almost like, you know, hands off, you don't say anything.
1: That's what I was just about to say. I think one of the things that bother me as an individual is that our government, inclusive of the Prime Minister, sometimes the way we say things, we have to think of how we curate certain things to put out there, especially when things like that happen. Get somebody to write something for you. Read it. You know what I'm saying? Somebody doesn't know that you're reading it, because this is a time when there's so much, the sensitivity is high. Like he was saying, people are, emotions are high, everybody's upset. So you have to be careful how you say things.
0: Yeah.
1: And I think that's one of the takeaways, I think, for him, is that when you are speaking, be very careful. Yes, we like that you are, you know, down to earth, and but there's also the sort of heightened position that you're in, and we need you to be careful when you're saying certain things. Make sure it is written, make sure it comes out in a way that is sensitive,
0: yes,
1: that is responsible, and that, yes, we like that it has the human touch as well, but it's something we don't want it to come back and bite you at the end of the day, because we do support you and we do love you, and we want you to make sure that you're not just, because I don't think, of course, he wants to just put something out there or say something in a particular way to incite more anger. You know what I'm saying?
0: Yeah.
1: So I think just that he has to be careful.
0: You have a call.
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6: I listen to the conversation, and a lot of those things I check is we have too many enablers. We have the girls there. There are too many people. Their sons, they know how abusive their sons are. They know how their sons are battered women, all sorts of things. There are friends. There are all kinds. But they don't do nothing. There is a law now that says, if you are aware, apart from the person who has been battered or been abused, anybody can call once you know of somebody being abused physically. But do we take any actions? We only wait after, and then we want our voices to be heard. We ask for revenge. We ask for all sorts of things to be done. No. Too many of us are aware of the things happening around us. We see the abuse. We turn a blind eye, but we only wait for when that person is dead. And even right in the police force, because a young mother, a wife of two young children, 5 and 9, was shot in her home. This is a policeman's wife, shot in her home, not out on the street, not in a car, not anywhere. And I would expect action to be taken, because there's a young mother with two children. Her husband is a police officer. Nothing was done. After the election day, her mom is walking the streets. asking for justice. So if you are not going to fight for, because in the real world, a policeman might die. You find the whole police force to be searching for that killer to bring him or her to justice. And this, yes, this went on. There's just too many of these things that are taking place. I am not saying it's the policeman that, but at the end of the day, now this is something that happens all over. Because the same day that Joy Santomefe happened, which was, I mean, especially listening to that child calling mommy, while her father is talking to her mother, if that's a real thing, that was heart-wrenching. That child would be calling, a two-year-old would be calling, looking and calling for mommy. And the people, her grandmother, whoever, so how is she going to be able to comfort her? What is she going to say to her? Do we have just too many men in this country that feel they have the right to hit a woman if she says she doesn't want him? And it's not only by hitting and killing, you know. They have the ones that destroy and break women with their tongue. They break and destroy women if they tongue, and even them should be made to pay, because you cannot keep on doing these kind of things. Children are there, children are watching, children are listening, and you have, and some of them, they do not care. Come on, we need to take a stand. We have to say enough is enough with those people. That, because at the end of the day, it takes a man to battle, even a woman too. And I always feel, once a man tells a woman she is not going to be with any other man than him, she have to be careful. Even family members have to be careful, take action. Because once they make up their mind, you can do anything. They will hide, they will do anything, and until they get you, they won't stop. It's just a mindset there that once I cannot have you, no one will have you, nothing is going to stop. They don't know. We had a guy. I will kill you and I will go to jail and I will come out in 7 years. And I see, he said it so, as if it was not.

0: it is that we as a nation, as a people, that have to put pressure under the judiciary, and each of us play our part in not allowing any person to do that. Once we are aware of it, if we have to take actions ourselves to bring to the thing, we need to start doing that. Yeah. This is just, I think I just heard in the news last night, on Friday night, I think a guy was beating a woman, and they said a whole lot of men end up started beating him. And I think it was good, I was in the news last night. Well, because they saw this, they took action, which, although they find that was not the way to go about it.
1: Yeah.
0: They were beating the man, sending bottles behind the man and everything. But then that is what is going to start happening if people don't see action being taken.
1: Yeah. Thank you.
0: Thank you.
1: Thank you so much.
2: Okay. Thank you very much.
1: Thank you. From the Caribbean, and that contribution was spot on, Andre. The enabling. That's what we're talking about. The enabling, creating an environment where people feel they can do things like that as well. From the Caribbean Investigative Journalism Network in October of 2024. It says, in many Caribbean countries, women who experience sexual violence report similar problems. And these are some of the problems they report. One, police are slow to act on reports of sexual violence, and technology such as rip kits and laboratory testing is non-existent or inadequate. So police are slow to act. Many victims say that they have to relive their victimization when they are repeatedly interviewed by authorities, some of whom seem skeptical of their accounts, so some people don't believe them. In some countries, for example, some rape cases can take more than a decade, forcing victims to abandon their cases, and also domestic violence as well, and it forces the victims to abandon their cases. That was one of the problems that came up. And they speak of also prime ministers and legislators are slow to reform the system to provide or to make it easier for victims to access support for survivors, including shelters, counseling, legal aid, all of that. Right? So these are some of the problems that came out of that investigative journalism network in October of 2024. So we have quite a few things happening. And we must understand that in the aftermath of crime, it's not going to get easier for people in terms of how traumatized the society becomes. Deborah Coughlin, she's a PhD, she's a criminal profiler and expert on serial crimes. She speaks of the aftermath of these crimes being unspeakable. And she said, we must talk about it. It is not uncommon for parents or children after being killed, or even having a child that is killed, the strain and horror simply take their toll, wreaking havoc in all areas. It is also not uncommon for a parent to die within a few years of a child's death. And this isn't only due to suicide, which does happen. She believed these people literally die of a broken heart. And that's the next thing we don't realize, that the toll it takes, Andre, when there's violent crime on people. Some people never recover. Family, friends, you know, you just never recover. I remember many, many years ago, I happened to be a good friend of Valerie Lord, and I remember seeing her mother. I will never forget that look on her mother's face at the funeral. She looked like a walking dead, like she just died. You know what I'm saying? So these are some of the things that happen, and we never even think about how it affects us deeply. So
2: some of these people are never the same after
1: they
2: that.
1: They are never the same. This is what this lady is saying. They are never the same. And I think our society should never remain the same after this, because we need to take action when these things happen. And the powers that be, forget your egos, forget, you know, people pointing fingers on you, forget all the discomforts that come with that, and begin to do the right thing. Just, you know, focus more. Have some more scrutiny in certain areas. Look at the interpretation of certain laws. You know, it's an opportunity for us to go back to the drawing board. Because some people become so angry. Some people become, you know, oh, you shouldn't point fingers. But fingers will be pointed. That is not the point. No pun intended. We need to reflect, we need to assess, and we need to go back to the drawing board to see how we can better things.

0: because I think at the end of the day, we don't realize that it really takes a toll on our society. And it is also sending a message when certain things do not happen to reprimand those, you know, perpetrators. We are sending the wrong message to our society. We're sending the wrong message to our women. We're sending the wrong message to our men. We sometimes are actually endorsing certain behaviors if we don't take action.
1: Yes, and I mentioned that earlier. There's a message out there that says, if you commit a murder, you're going to spend 7 years in prison. We have to eradicate that from the minds of some individuals. Where'd you get that from? And also that body lays some holiday.
0: That's right.
1: Where do we get these ideas from?
0: Even in a blog, a Dr. Laurie Samuel was saying that domestic violence in the Caribbean is normal as rice and peas. Basically, people know a lot of these things happen and we enable them. We don't say anything. Mm-hmm. And when the root begins wrong, the seed is bad, we cannot expect to.
1: And let's not discount that. I don't know if it's maybe it's the same thing, or maybe it's changed over the years. Mm. The thinking that that a woman is supposed to be hit for her to feel that she's loved.
0: Oh my goodness.
1: I hope this has been eradicated. I hope so.
0: I hope so, Andre. I hope so. So this is where we at, and I wanted us to look at the varying things that happen in society. And I think as we go through this, I hope that everybody is listening and deciding to do better. Whether you sit in the police force, whether you sit in the judiciary, whether you sit in the shelters, whether you are an activist or somebody, you know, holding a certain position, that we can actually put our foot forward and come together to do something about this.
1: Okay.
0: Because we don't want it to happen again. And it's not only, let me just mention, it's not only that what happened there. We also had a young man who was murdered as well. I don't know if you heard that. And I think...
1: You mean the Sunny Acres?
0: Yes, exactly.
1: That incident?
0: Terrible, yes. So we have to look at violence, just violence in general.
1: Yes.
0: Mm. So we really something else.
1: Yeah.
0: So I hope today, you know, gave us an opportunity to get closer to doing something about domestic violence and stop enabling people. Okay, Andre?
1: Mm-hmm.
0: I want to thank the callers. I know we're at the end, Andre.
1: Yes, we are.
0: Because I see you giving me the look. You know, I just want to thank the callers and thank our listeners as well for you know, participating.
1: And thank you, Lotus.
0: Some days we have to have sad shows, Andre.
1: Yes, no, it's necessary.
0: Yes.
1: Necessary.
0: Thank you.
1: Let's hope it touches at least one person.
0: At least one person.
1: At least.
0: Yes.
1: Yeah,
0: yes.
1: And spurs on to do things a little differently.
0: Better things, yes.
1: Because historically in this country, these things happen, like in the case of Tyson. Mm-hmm. We make a lot of noise for a little while, and then it just dies.
0: Yeah.
1: Until another thing happens again. But nothing is done to address the issue.
0: Yes,
1: nothing.
0: Yeah.
1: So I don't know when we're going to change that attitude. I have no idea.
0: We have to stop enabling each other.
1: Yeah. Okay, Lotus. Thank you very much for your service as always.
0: You're welcome, Andre.
1: Yes, have yourself a great
0: day.
1: Thank you so much. And God willing, we shall see
0: Andre,
1: you.
0: Oh, and Andre, congratulations. I saw that rev up and they're 1.6 or whatever million views.
1: Yes.
0: Congratulations.
1: Yes. Go ahead.
0: I was so excited when I saw that. I would like to think that I have a little something.
1: I'm sure you do. We all do.
0: But yes, congratulations.
1: Yeah, yes, that's huge. That's huge.
0: Yes, that's huge.
1: Mm-hmm.
0: Yeah. I'm not surprised, but I'm happy.
1: Okay, Lotus. Thank you very much.
0: Yeah.
1: All right. You have yourself a great day.
0: You too.
1: All right. Okay, folks, you've been listening to and viewing Unrestricted with Lotus. 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
1: Andre Paul is coming. Andre Paul is coming. Andre Paul is coming. 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
1: So guys, this is a caution for all of the reckless drivers. Drivers, please don't drive so recklessly on the road. There is nearby things around you. Every time is an accident there. Everywhere is an accident. Please drive safely on the road. This is not just a race, because if it was a race, then fine. But it's not a race, because accidents happening somehow. And it's really, really bad. You will get injured. You will not survive. Some people can survive. Some people cannot survive. So please don't drive recklessly on the road. Please, I'm warning y'all.
2: Stop the violence now. 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

0: Hello there. Good morning, good afternoon, good night to our listeners and our viewers in St. Lucia and across the globe, especially those of you on Facebook, watching us live on YouTube, watching us live on X, watching us live and also on DBS television, watching us live. Welcome, welcome to Hard Drive for today, Wednesday, the 27th of May. My name is Andre Paul, the co-host of the show, none other than the lovely Lady J. Lady J, good morning to you.
1: Good morning, Andre. I'm sorry. Just saw something online.
0: So, okay. Yeah. So we're good? We're on? We're fine? Right. All right. Wonderful.
1: How are you, Andre?
0: Yes, I'm well. I'm well.
1: Sharon Peter is the first person. Mm-hmm. And she's getting to know her Bahasa, Malay. She's asking me how I'm doing.
0: Oh.
1: Selamat pagi. So I started to laugh because she was the first person I saw there. Sharon? Very good. Thank you. Very good. Keep it up.
0: it's true, you know, when you have, for example, a visiting dignitary and they give us a little Creole, right? That sounds really cool.
1: They give you a Creole or a you Creole, give them a Creole?
0: They know when they come and visit St. Lucia and they say something in Creole, you know.
1: Oh, language.
0: Yeah,
1: I
0: think that's a cool thing.
1: Yeah. Yeah. Certainly is. Yeah. I remember Barack Obama, he tried to say Wagwan. Mm-hmm. And not all of us can say like a Jamaican, but he tried.
0: Exactly. Like St. Lucia, you if you're visiting and you say Sakafet. I wonder if that's simple for someone who's not familiar with the Creole language.
1: It's not very simple because sometimes some people teach you. But then for you to remember, you take the spelling down. And if you don't know how to pronounce the alphabets or the vowels, that's where you have the problem.
0: Yeah.
1: So for example, slamat, if you say it in our English, it is going to be salamat. So someone who doesn't learn it is going to say salamat pagi.
0: Mm-hmm.
1: But if you learn it the right way, you know it's slamat. You have to say it fast.
0: Yeah.
1: Slamat pagi. So a lot of people tend to say, even when I first read it, when I got there, I had to ask. And I ask, what's salamat pagi? Because I was reading it in English, you know?
0: Mm-hmm.
1: Yeah.
0: Okay, we'll have to get to other heavy stuff in just a moment.
1: Yeah.
0: Let me take care of some light stuff. For example, food.
1: Food is light? Okay.
0: Okay, the menu for today at the Thomas O'Bread Place is stewed chicken or stewed pigtail. And that's served with seasoned rice, ground provisions, mac and cheese, lentils and tossed salad. Once again, the menu for today at the Thomas O'Bread Place, stewed chicken or stewed pigtail, and that's served with seasoned rice, ground provisions, mac and cheese, lentils and tossed salad. Now, while you're at the Thomas O'Bread Place, you can also check out their wide variety of sea moss beverages, which include blueberry, beet, barber day, coconut, ginger, peanut and peanut punch, and regular flaxseed and chia seed sea moss with milk or without milk. So that's what's happening at the Thomas O'Bread Place today.
1: Mm-hmm.
0: Now, let me just take care of this matter here for the Miku police.
1: Oh, yeah.
0: Again, folks, today is the final day as part of the series of meetings with community members. The Miku police station wishes to inform the public that a series of community meetings has been organized throughout the district of Miku. The meetings will be facilitated in a panel discussion format and forms part of ongoing efforts to strengthen police-community relations and address matters affecting public safety and community well-being. All the meetings are scheduled for 6 p.m. on the following dates, and today is the final one. It's Wednesday, the 27th of May, and the meeting will take place from 6 p.m. this evening, 6 o'clock this evening, at the T. Roche Multipurpose Center. So this is the final in a series of meetings with the residents of Miku, the T. Roche Multi-Purpose Center. That's where it will take place today from 6 o'clock. So residents of the various communities of Miku are encouraged to attend and actively participate in those discussions to build safer communities. You know, if I were in Miku right now, I'd make sure I attend that meeting because I have a ton of questions for the police. Oh, yeah.
1: Now I have to ask you a question, Andre. You just read that today is the final one, which means it has been happening. The person who sent you this, did they follow through with you telling you we've had a good turnout, we haven't, blah, blah, blah? Because you haven't said anything about that apart from reading what they've sent.
0: Well, the person who sent it to me spoke with me. But I haven't followed up to ask them how things worked out. But of course, it's a good idea, and I may certainly do that.
1: I think they need to let us know, knowing that we've been saying it every day.
0: Yeah. Mm-hmm. Well, I hope it's a situation where you have no news is good news.
1: I hope so, because it's for their own good in Miku. So it's, you know, they really should turn out.
0: All right. Okay, so that's that. Now let me go to Silton's Rub, because, you know, we cannot forget Silton. Silton's Rub is available at Anthony's Barbershop. And Anthony's Barbershop is situated at the Jeremy Street Plaza, Unit 14, next to the Sufra bus stand. Or just simply give Anthony a call at 724-4375, 724-4375. Place your order, right? So either he can bring it out to you, or you can just walk in there if you get a parking space, and you're good to go. So just give him a call in advance and make the order for Silton's Rub. There's the small size, which is $15, and you have the large, which is $40. All right? So it's your choice. Mm-hmm. But from what I'm hearing, from people who have used Silton's Rub, it really does a good job.
1: Okay.
0: So now, while you're there at Anthony's Barbershop, you don't have to leave right away. You can hang around.
1: Check it out.
0: You could hang around. Mm-hmm. Yeah, get a haircut or get shaved or something. You know, Lady J, when I go to the barbershop, I see fellas getting shaved by, shaven, is it? Which is it? Guys are getting shaven or shaved?
1: I don't know. What sounds good? Say it, let me hear.
0: I always
1: use the ED.
0: Yeah, I say, imagine, I've been shaving myself from time immemorial. I say some guys, like, they don't shave themselves until they come to a barber to have him do it for them.
1: Doesn't that itch?
0: Which
1: question?
0: One?
1: The beard, the mustache. Does it itch?
0: Well, I haven't had one, basically, all my life. I always shave this thing, so I'm not too sure.
1: How many days? You shave every 2 days?
0: Every two days.
1: Okay, so you don't let it grow.
0: Yeah.
1: Okay. Mm-hmm.
0: Yeah, so I know some guys are like that. They don't shave themselves at all. So anyway, if you're one of those guys, just go in there.
1: I'm just used to seeing my dad doing it for himself. Mm-hmm. And I see hubby doing it for himself.
0: Exactly.
1: I'm not saying they don't go and get the haircut, but, you know, shaving, I think they generally do it on their own.
0: Yeah.
1: So that's probably a plus for the new generation, you know, because obviously you just came, you had your hair cut and you left. Now you can come in, have it shampooed, Andre.
0: Yes, yeah. I know some people actually offer that service. Yeah.
1: And shampooed before, after. But Andre, while we're on Anthony, the Ave Maria dance, today's Thursday, today's Wednesday, Andre. You haven't said anything?
0: But you didn't ask me.
1: Andre, you're supposed to come in and talk about your weekend. I asked you about your weekend.
0: Yes, yes.
1: So,
0: I told you, I did all the things I love to do. So yeah, I thought the logical thing would ask me, well, Andre, how was such and such a thing? Look, you asked me about the Miku police. You asked me about that one.
1: Well, maybe it slipped me. Now it's on my mind I'm asking Andre, how was Saturday evening?
0: Okay. To be honest, it was okay.
1: Mm-hmm.
0: Okay, it was okay. As a matter of fact, I saw a missed call there from the school, so I know they're trying to get in touch with me. So I'll call him after I'm done. Yeah, it was okay.
1: Yeah.
0: That's all I have to say. It's
1: not
0: just
1: a big
0: okay.
1: Crowd.
0: It wasn't a huge crowd. Mm-hmm. It was just okay. I mean, it was a nice vibe.
1: Yeah.
0: The people who came there, everybody was, you know, kind of
1: vibing
0: together and so on, because it was a lot of old school music.
1: Right.
0: And of course, you know, you can't get away from the country and western. You can't get away from that. That's the one they were dancing to the most.
1: Okay.
0: Yeah, yeah. Mm-hmm. So I've said it already. I'll say it again. I don't know what is wrong with us in the north. I have to say, in the north, from my experience, you have people attending regular dances and so on, place jam-packed, but you have a fundraising activity. Okay, I don't know, maybe it's because they don't know the person. I don't know what it is, right? Maybe they feel that unless they know the person, there's no need for them to leave their house to go and support somebody that they do not know. That could be part of the problem. I'm not too sure. But again, I'm saying, you have a school with hundreds of children inside there, okay? All you needed was about maybe 100 of those parents to come in. Maybe some were there, I don't know, because some of the people came, I don't know who they are.
1: Mm-hmm.
0: Yeah, I saw Bachelor there.
1: But we did our part. We really did our part.
0: Of course,
1: we pushed it,
0: push
1: Andre.
0: It, yeah, yeah.
1: Plus, I did my part by purchasing a ticket and passing it on.
0: Yeah.
1: So, you know, we did our part.
0: I tell you, I saw Bachelor, the Calypsonian.
1: Yeah, okay.
0: Well, former Calypsonian. He was he was there.
1: Uh-huh,
0: and
1: very nice.
0: A few other people that I recognize.
1: Mm-hmm.
0: But it's just...
1: Well, he deals with a lot of the children with the Calypso, so I guess he, too, wanted to support.
0: Yeah,
1: so that's really good of him.
0: It's a pity that we're that way,
1: Lady J. It's been like that for a while.
0: It's a pity that we're that way.
1: Schools. Mm-hmm.
0: It's a pity, man. you know, your school, your for raising
1: and
0: funds
1: reasonable
0: for your for your
1: bucks.
0: Children, raising funds for your own children, and you know you don't, you're not coming to support. Maybe that's why I didn't say anything about it, because I'd probably say those kinds of things.
1: You still said it, Andrew. Look, you said.
0: Yeah, no, that's why. That's why I didn't even bring it up. I don't understand it. I don't get it. I just do not get it. There's something wrong with the psyche of some of our people.
1: And in those schools, Andrew, we're talking about 30 to 35 children in one class, mm-hmm. and maybe three classes of 32 to 35 kids. You mean to tell me not even 10 parents can come from each of these three to make it 30, multiply possibly by two if there's a husband? Or if there's a boyfriend and girlfriend, I mean,
0: exactly.
1: That's how you sell it. That's exactly. how the principal okay. should be selling it.
0: And I've been to these fundraising events mm-hmm. in the South. When I say the South, like, you know, you see Choiseul, mm-hmm. those areas there. Mm-hmm. I mean, community spirit, I mean, wow, it's off the charts. Imagine, sometimes the place is not able to hold the crowd that is there. And, mm-hmm. you know, the people, they don't leave, you know.
1: Until they all finish?
0: They don't leave. They stand outside.
1: Oh, you mean there. If it's full inside,
0: yes,
1: they stay outside?
0: Yes, they stay outside, they stand there.
1: Okay.
0: And they're just there chilling, buying stuff and, you know, supporting whatever way that they can because they're unable to enter.
1: Or dancing outside.
0: Yeah, that as well, mm-hmm. right?
1: But Andre,
0: so it's
1: maybe...
0: it's a different spirit, it's a different spirit.
1: Mm-hmm, but Andre, maybe it's because the North has more activity, more entertainment than the South. And that's why as soon as there's something planned in the South, everybody goes because... there was nothing or there have been nothing. There has been nothing happening. Don't think it's that?
0: No.
1: There's always something happening in the South, you know,
0: every Andrew? Weekend there's activity, there's action in the South every weekend. And when I say South, I'm talking about on the East Coast, on the West Coast, right, on the literal South.
1: Are you talking about Friday, Saturday, Sunday? Are you saying every weekend?
0: Every weekend there's action somewhere down that side there. I can tell you that, okay? Mm. And these people understand. Let me tell you something.
1: My brother used to drive and go down there to the fest.
0: You know, there's if you're from a certain community in the South there, and I say South, I'm talking about the East Coast, the West Coast, et cetera, et cetera, and you have a death in the community, mm-hmm. for cancel dance, you know. Cancel that, because it ain't happening.
1: Everybody goes.
0: No, everybody's mourning.
1: Oh,
0: yeah,
1: really?
0: They're mourning the death of this person who they know in the community. Mm. This sense of community is off the charts. Mm-hmm. I tell you, there's something with us in the North. I've seen it many times. Where I go to the Castries Market. There's a fundraising dance there. Mm-hmm. You barely have 100 people inside there.
1: Oh,
0: you
1: really?
0: You have a normal dance there. Most times it's a lot of people inside there. Mm. I do not understand it. I don't get it. I don't know, boy. But there was a good bar there. Anthony was at the bar. Mm-hmm. Yeah. He said great prizes.
1: Yes. He said he was going to do that. And he said some great prizes they were giving. So, Andre, how did that go?
0: Well, to be honest with you, I think they gave away just one prize. Mm-hmm. I think it was a dinner. I think it's a dinner at Sandals or something like that. I think they gave away. Uh-huh. Okay?
1: Well, Andre, Anthony will respond to that.
0: And I could imagine what that does to the morale of the planners of these activities, to see you go out of your way to plan this, and it takes time and effort and everything else, and then to see you have that kind of response. As I said, it was... okay, mm-hmm. it was all right. Mm-hmm. Whoever was there, they certainly enjoyed themselves. That's for sure.
1: You mean all those that were there? Did you enjoy yourself?
0: Yeah, of course. Hey, boy, exactly. You should see me, boy. When I finished playing.
1: So tell me, what
0: did
1: you do?
0: Yeah, man, you swear I was 25 year old.
1: Yay! All right, Andre, I'd like to hear that. To what music, by the way?
0: You know, DJ Shortman.
1: To the country
0: playing.
1: Music or the old?
0: Both. Okay. DJ Shortman was dropping some old school. Imagination brass, mm-hmm. and burning flames and so on.
1: Oh, nice.
0: And you know that's jam, jam, jam, jam, jam? Mm-hmm. Yeah, man.
1: And you were playing the country?
0: I played both. Uh-huh. But you know, my last session, what I usually do, the last part of my session, mm-hmm. I raise the tempo. Now, I thought he would have gone maybe to country or something after I left. But
1: what you mean by raising the tempo? In beats? Or?
0: Yeah, in the beat. Okay. I started playing some kadas and some soca, you know, that kind of thing. Uh-huh. And he just continued the trend. And everybody, everybody just...
1: Very good. He was watching the crowd, of course. You have to work the crowd. I agree. That's what makes a good DJ. Yeah. Follow the crowd, watch the crowd, see what's working, you know.
0: Yeah, man. So,
1: and you keep them on the floor.
0: So Anthony's an expert at making... or preparing cocktails. Mm-hmm. Yeah, that's what he does. So yeah, he was there doing his thing.
1: Sampling. A lot of people were sampling. You had to pay for that, or his samples were free? How
2: free?
1: Did he organize
2: that's fundraising.
1: That? Well, I don't know, because, you know, if he's mixing cocktails, it depends. Sample, then purchase. I don't know, Andre.
2: All I know, people went to purchase.
1: Okay.
2: Yeah, so the bar was there. It was there. It was good. And mm-hmm. I saw quite a few of the teachers, you know, who were, of course, serving. Mm-hmm. Either some they were on the outside, some were on the inside, mm-hmm. right? But as I said, my disappointment is that place should have been, you know,
1: jam packed.
2: And there's no reason why it shouldn't yeah. be. It's yeah. very, very, very possible.
1: Yeah.
2: Right. The police were nice enough. The police cordoned up the entire area
1: yeah.
2: there.
1: Yeah. Thinking there would be so many people.
2: They blocked off the street and everything,
1: yeah,
2: so people can park.
1: Parking. Yeah. Wow. Nice, huh? Very nice.
2: Anyway.
1: Andre, there's somebody here that is saying, is there a place in the South that's selling Sils Rub? As far as we know, it's no.
2: Yeah, no.
1: For now.
2: Yeah. So you'll have to come to the city.
1: Yeah.
2: for now.
1: Yep.
2: This is something Silsen can give some thought to.
1: Yeah.
2: But you need somebody to be willing to...
1: just to put it at the place.
2: Yeah, mm-hmm. to house it for her.
1: Yeah.
2: You must be. Mm-hmm. You might have to get that. Mm-hmm. Okay. One more thing. Let me say a good morning to a listener of mine. I was told yesterday, I was at the Gablewoods Mall supermarket. I was told that I have a fan called Paul. And Paul works at a barber shop, right, in Castries. So, Paul, good morning. I understand you listen to us at Rev Up every single day.
1: Very nice.
2: Thank you very much for the support. I appreciate that. Okay, so Paul, mm-hmm. and I don't remember the name of the barber shop, but I understand you work at a barber shop, and that you guys are always locked to Rev Up. So we
1: very
2: appreciate
1: nice.
2: That. Thank you very much.
1: Mm-hmm.
2: All right. Good stuff.
1: Very nice. Very nice.
2: All right, Lady J, anything mm-hmm. you want to mention before we move on?
1: No, I just want to remind everyone about Thursday. Wait. Tomorrow, Thursday, be
2: already.
1: Menstrual Hygiene Day. Yes.
2: Yes. Mm-hmm. So tomorrow is Menstrual Hygiene Day.
1: Yeah.
2: Mm-hmm.
1: So I'll do a little talking on that and make sure I have more information on that.
2: Yeah. What does it mean by Menstrual Hygiene Day? What does that mean, the hygiene part of it? To me, isn't
1: Andre,
2: that automatic?
1: Let's make it... No, Andre, what if you don't have a... pad, mm-hmm. sanitary napkin,
2: mm-hmm.
1: how are you going around to hold that flow? Andre, when it's flowing, you can't stop it, you know. Some people have very heavy flows, you know, from day one to, I don't know, day six.
2: Day five.
1: Maybe day six. I mean, generally people, if you want to talk about me, I had a 7-day flow, but I had a heavy 5.5-day flow. And then it would summer down, you know.
2: Mm-hmm.
1: Yeah.
2: Is that still the same way with you right now? 7 days?
1: Some people have 5 days. Some people have 3 days.
2: Mama.
1: You know, Andre, let me tell you, I got used to it, Andre, so it was not a problem.
2: Because mm-hmm.
1: you get used
2: to
1: it.
2: Yeah, but I wonder if hubby can get used to that.
1: Andre, why shouldn't he? Men have to learn that this is the time that it's happening, and... you either learn when the cycle is coming and do what you have to do before it comes. So, Andre, you sound terrible.
2: Lap.
1: You sound like you would really be on
2: last
1: top lap. Of this woman day in and day
2: last
1: out.
2: Lap. Last lap.
1: Yeah. But yes, Andre, so some people also 3 days, and some people could go on for 10 days.
2: Mm-hmm. And some ladies have very light.
1: That's what I was saying, light or heavy.
2: Menstrual cycle, very light.
1: Yeah.
2: Amazing.
1: And why is it amazing?
2: No, because when you consider, I mean, I knew a girl who I worked with, I think back in the days of Radio St. Lucia.
1: Mm-hmm.
2: Every time her cycle came along, she had to take 1 or 2 days off, you know.
1: That's right. I worked with some girls when I worked at Club St. Lucia.
2: She was
1: sick, like that.
2: Really, really down.
1: Well, I must admit, I have to thank my mom, you know, or the heavens, whichever way you want to look at it, because I could go to work. I never had a problem. But Andre, when I had my daughter, that's when I experienced what other females or my friends were talking about. Because Andre, I was in pain. Well, for the first 6 months after having my daughter, I had no menstruation. So I was really happy for that.
2: Mm-hmm.
1: Okay, I breastfed and, you know, nothing came. I breastfed for 6 months and then it came, you know, after that. But Andre, when it came, I was in so much pain. It was like having a baby again. It was horrible.
2: Mm-hmm.
1: And so now, I mean, I can understand. But before, when you told me you had period pain, I was like, what? What pain? Andre, there's the headache, the cramps, the some people vomit. I mean, yeah. It's horrible mm-hmm. for some mm-hmm. people. And for some people, they continue their life, their daily, you know, whatever is happening, as long as they know they have their sanitary napkins. And Andre, that's what we mean.
2: Yes.
1: Mm-hmm. If you don't have it, how are you going to go to work? How are you going to go to school?
2: Yeah, period. Poverty.
1: Yeah.
2: Yeah.
1: You know?
2: So we'll talk a little more about that tomorrow. Mm-hmm. Okay, but thank you very much for the little introduction.
1: You know too much.
2: Okay, now, I saw a video of an incident on the weekend mm-hmm. Where a guy was on the road, and I think that is a couple of these accidents, and I was told that in both instances, two people had died, but apparently that wasn't so. Mm-hmm. So apparently it was just one.
1: The guy?
2: Yes. Uh-huh. Yes. And this one happened in Lakai, the Lakai Highway in Denry. That happened mm-hmm. on Sunday morning. Now, yesterday, I was speaking to a particular person who's supposed to do some work for me. All right? So I'm speaking to the person, and he didn't come to do the work that he was supposed to. So I was curious to know what had happened. Mm-hmm. So I called him yesterday, and I said to him, hey, you know, what's up? I thought you were supposed to come and check me. So he said to me, I meant to do that, you know, but I had an emergency. Mm-hmm. Okay, and he said one of the guys who was working with him, he died as a result of this incident.
1: Aww.
2: And I said, huh? Because I know the guys that work with him.
1: Oh.
2: Yeah, and one of them has done work right here in our studio.
1: Oh, I'm sorry to hear that.
2: Right downstairs mm-hmm. there. Mm-hmm. Okay, also at my home.
1: Oh, and that's the one?
2: And that's the one.
1: Oh,
2: I was shocked.
1: Mm-hmm. Yeah.
2: I was shocked.
1: Mm-hmm.
2: I said, what? Are you serious, a young man? Yes. So the guy, young fella, handsome young man, yeah. very well mannered.
1: This was okay. One in the serious about his on the
2: correct
1: because
2: right.
1: I saw a photo of that.
2: Yeah.
1: And a lot of people around him.
2: He's been here.
1: But according to the news, they're saying he passed away after.
2: Yeah.
1: So, you know, yeah. With people pleading to others to go get CPR and go get first aid, you know, that's a really good idea, you know, Andre, because if he died after, it means chances are he could have been saved while he was on the ground.
2: Anyway, his name is Linus Alphonse or Belair.
1: Mm-hmm.
2: Yeah, so he died, well, I think this incident took place about 11:45 mm-hmm. Sunday morning.
1: Mm-hmm.
2: And of course the police responded and so on, and they transported him to the Denry Hospital for treatment. He was still alive at that point, but then yeah. He succumbed to his injuries.
1: That's a lot of blood I saw, Andre. That yeah. was a lot of blood on the street.
2: I don't know the circumstances mm-hmm. that led to it,
1: mm-hmm.
2: but again,
1: the accident with
2: too many of
1: vehicle.
2: Those, too many mm-hmm. of those on our roads. Won't you?
1: Yeah.
2: I do not know how we in Little St. Lucia got to where we are there today. In Jamaica, for example, so far they've had 105
1: mm.
2: for the year so far.
1: Mm.
2: Now you can understand Jamaica. Well, it should not be happening.
1: Yeah.
2: Right?
1: But it can, St. Lucia can fit in Jamaica
2: easily.
1: Many times. Yeah.
2: Easily.
1: Jamaica is big. Mm.
2: You understand?
1: Mm-hmm.
2: I don't know, boy. No matter what, I'm just saying, are we even listening? We have these PSAs going out there. Whether it's stop the violence.
1: Mm-hmm.
2: You know, I'm warning
1: Drive
2: you.
1: Safe.
2: I'm warning you, a child trying to appeal to you. Mm-hmm. I wonder if people even take note of those things. Do we listen? Do we actually listen and say, you know, let me check myself and try and change the way I'm driving?
1: And we have to remember, St. Lucia is mountainous. We have windy roads. We have to be careful, especially when going around corners, you know. And it does nothing to us to toot. Andre, you know, I still toot.
2: I toot.
1: I still do it. I don't really care. I still toot if I'm going around a corner.
2: And that's the thing that you hardly hear. You hardly anybody tooting you at a corner,
1: yeah.
2: A blind corner. You hardly anybody tooting.
1: I still do it
2: because it's the best thing to do. Mm-hmm. And sometimes you do it and the other person does not even respond.
1: No.
2: Because you may think as though there's nobody else mm-hmm. coming because nobody's responding.
1: Mm-hmm. You know, nighttime may be different because of lights. But look at what happened to the lady in one of the PSAs. The same thing.
2: Yes.
1: Her aunt told her to cross. Mm-hmm. And then she crossed. This person came down. Motorbike, no brakes. You know? And now, hey, she's paralyzed. You know?
2: All I could say, we have to remember there's something called Murphy's Law.
1: Mm.
2: And Murphy's Law says anything that can go wrong will. We have to think like that.
1: Will go wrong.
2: I don't know that's why right. they think as though everybody thinks normal, everybody thinks logically, but But that's not the case. Mm-mm. It's just not the case. In fact, your advisor said to you, you must always think of the other driver as an ASS. Yes. Okay. Always think that they're going to do something foolish. Mm. The same thing for pedestrians as well. Always think that some pedestrian will do something foolish.
1: Yeah.
2: But we
1: just
2: don't
1: because
2: think
1: it's
2: like
1: a pedestrian,
2: that.
1: They'll just come. Yes. They won't even stop and then walk.
2: You ever see the jaywalking? The jaywalking? Completely oblivious to the fact that this is a two-way street.
1: Yeah.
2: Completely
1: so
2: you oblivious.
1: Look left and right. Yeah. It's true. Mm-hmm. Yeah. Very true.
2: My gosh, man,
1: very,
2: I don't know. I don't
1: true.
2: Know when,
1: see it all
2: when,
1: the time.
2: When we could understand that. Mm-hmm. We take those things for granted. We can just do what we want on the roads. Like nothing's going to happen. I left Dax Friday. Place there on Friday night. Uh-huh. And when I got to the main road, the main highway
1: right
2: there,
1: JQ.
2: I see two fellas slam into each other, okay? And vehicles, I don't know.
1: Oh, cars or motorbikes?
2: Two cars, mm-hmm. okay? And one end up in the north, one in the south. So thank God, at least you could pass. They didn't just collide and stay there. For whatever reason, they end up spinning or something.
1: Because of the speed.
2: I said, boy, look at that. And you see the guys there licking their wounds and so on the side of the road.
1: And saying, boy, I should not. You know, it's funny because sometimes some of them do it thinking that they'll get away.
2: Yeah.
1: Meaning that he's coming out where he shouldn't come out. I'm just going to go. But just slow down, because he's coming out when he shouldn't be coming out. Yes, you have the right of way, but there's a possibility that either one of you all will not make it.
2: Mm-hmm.
1: So just slow down. Let him go.
2: On Sunday afternoon, I was heading up north, and I got to the JQ mall, where you have the supermarket,
1: mm-hmm.
2: and somebody had the indicator that they're going to make a right turn.
1: To go into the
2: mall.
1: Okay.
2: Okay? Now, mm-hmm. I'm directly behind that driver.
1: Right.
2: Now, let me ask you a question. Am I supposed to overtake that guy? He has his indicator stating that he's making a right turn. Mm-hmm. Am I supposed to overtake that guy at that point?
1: No, you have to wait.
2: That's correct.
1: The only way you overtake is if he moves in the middle of the road and you've got space on the left.
2: But his indicator.
1: But in this case,
2: his indicator.
1: Remember, space on the left, the taxi drivers are there. If you're talking about exactly where I'm thinking about.
2: But I'm saying to you, his indicator.
1: Yeah.
2: He's indicating he's taking a right.
1: Yeah.
2: And you don't know mm-hmm. when he's going to make that right. Because mm-hmm. he was allowing the vehicles, because, you know, it's a little...
1: tight, the vehicles coming from the other...
2: Right, thing. Exactly.
1: Yeah. Mm-hmm.
2: So a guy now is tooting me to, you know, to in other words, just move on. Don't stay there.
1: Yeah.
2: I didn't take the guy on.
1: Nope.
2: He now decided mm-hmm. to overtake me, and he just passed. And the guy has an indicator light.
1: Well, he was just lucky.
2: You, exactly.
1: Just one of the lucky ones.
2: You see? So
1: and
2: that's the problem. Now, when they get away with those mm-hmm. things, they do
1: think
2: it again.
1: It's okay.
2: Yeah, it's all right.
1: It is not okay.
2: That's dangerous,
1: it's
2: because
1: okay.
2: the driver doesn't mm-hmm. know that you're going to be doing that. He could have just moved.
1: But that has happened
2: at that
1: already,
2: point.
1: Andrew, with a lot of motorbikes, and that's
2: yes,
1: where they get
2: exactly.
1: hit. Flown. You know, it has happened. Yeah.
2: My gosh, man. The man overtook. Well, he overtook me, overtook the other vehicle, and the guy has an indicator mm-hmm. showing that he's making a right turn.
1: But you know, that's the same thing I'm saying, Andre. Chances are you're behind there and you may not know why the car in front of me has stopped. So you may pull out, but I think it's always best, instead of pulling out, to toot. Toot, maybe the driver will probably
2: toot
1: back,
2: yes.
1: saying, you know.
2: Go ahead, it's all right.
1: Yeah.
2: Yes. But he didn't toot.
1: Exactly.
2: He just went ahead with his business. And I say, you see, all it had to take is just that driver deciding to make that right turn.
1: Or somebody about to cross.
2: That
1: because
2: too.
1: He
2: exactly.
1: is, he has his indicator, so it might be safe to cross.
2: Mm-hmm.
1: Let me get to the mall.
2: Yes.
1: Either side, you know? And then you just pick up that person.
2: I don't know,
1: you know,
2: boy.
1: Crazy.
2: I don't know. What's wrong with us? We take these unnecessary risks, and mm-hmm. then we pay a price. Now, I'm not saying all what I'm mentioning there had anything to do with what happened. I just know what I see on our roads.
1: Yeah.
2: I see that. Mm-hmm. So I want to say good morning to the family of this young man.
1: Mm-hmm.
2: As I said, nice young man, very respectable, hardworking.
1: Yeah.
2: He's been here a number of times.
1: Wow.
2: A number of times.
1: Mm-hmm.
2: Young guy.
1: Mm-hmm.
2: Okay? Well-mannered. So
1: nice.
2: I really want to, you know,
1: sympathize
2: with, mm-hmm. with his family and so on. I didn't know him, like, personally.
1: Right.
2: But he was,
1: but
2: you know,
1: working
2: he was nice.
1: Relationship.
2: Yes.
1: Yeah.
2: Very, very good. So no doubt that little business now, they're going for a little traumatic experience because they've lost this guy.
1: Yeah.
2: Right? It was an important part of the team.
1: Mm-hmm.
2: Yeah. Okay. So the family of Linus Alphonse, we really empathize with you, and we hope that you're able to
1: pick up the pieces.
2: Pick up the pieces, mm-hmm. Yeah, yeah.
1: That's what we say, pick up the pieces.
2: And do what you're supposed to be doing as a family to ensure he gets a good send-off, and then, you know, you can move on with your lives.
1: Mm-hmm.
2: Really, really sad. Really, really sad when these things happen.
1: Yeah.
2: Okay, again, the Department of Road Safety and Traffic Investigations reminds motorists to exercise caution on the roads and to comply with all traffic laws. Comply with all traffic laws as best as you can.
1: Mm-hmm.
2: All right?
1: Mm-hmm.
2: Okay. So I mentioned in Jamaica, there are about 105 fatalities on the road so far.
1: That's until May. What number now?
2: That's a good question. I don't know. But you know, it's the number of fender benders that we have. We have a lot of that here.
1: Yeah.
2: I mean, those crashes don't result in deaths.
1: No.
2: Right? But we have a lot of these fender benders and minor incidents and so on. We have quite a few. I remember it was last year. I think in the first half of last year, we had like hundreds of those. Hundreds. 300. You know, like the figures were high.
1: Mm.
2: Yeah. Anyway, now, there's something I need to talk about. And I think, before I do that, the gentleman who it is alleged shot and killed his estranged wife, his name is Primus Tussaud of Belvedere Canneries. So they've charged him, they formally charged him with the death of his estranged wife. So he reported, the information that we have is that he reported himself to the Criminal Investigations Department on the 20th of May. And I think that was last week, Wednesday. And he did that accompanied by his lawyer. And he was subsequently arrested and detained. So he was formally charged with the offense of murder on the 23rd of May. So he appeared before a magistrate's court on the 26th. And then he was remanded in custody.
1: So that was yesterday.
2: Yes, correct. Okay. Correct is right. I wonder if any of the media houses were able to, you know, catch a glimpse of him. I wonder. I don't know.
1: Haven't seen his face?
2: Well, just images on social media.
1: Yeah, all over social media now.
2: Mm-hmm.
1: I mean, that guy looked like he used to work out, and he has, Andre, he has a very thick neck, right?
2: Mm-hmm.
1: Can you imagine one slap? Because they said he was abusive. Can you imagine one slap from that hand?
2: Mm-hmm.
1: I mean, crazy.
2: Yeah. So, we know that he's going to be on remand. I don't know how long that remand is going to be. But in St. Lucia, I can tell you, you'd be very, very, very lucky. I wouldn't say you're blessed. You'd be very lucky if your case is heard within the two-year period set out according to our constitution. You'd be very, very lucky. You're going to be there for a while.
1: Let's just find out. It would be good to find out who the lawyer is first, Andre.
2: Well, I mean, he needs representation. I mean, everybody.
1: You know, they have some very good lawyers that could get him out. Yeah?
2: Well.
1: So let's find out who is the lawyer.
2: You know, I remember a lawyer said something to me a long time ago. He was telling me that he was in a case. And he said, you know, he said, Andre, I knew. He was representing the guy. Huh? He said, Andre, I knew that guy would get off. He said he knew the guy was going to get off. He had to go to the prosecutors and talk to them and say, hey, let's arrive at some kind of compromise there, because he realized he would have won his case. Yeah, of course, you need evidence and so on, and if evidence is lacking.
1: Oh, this was not the person's lawyer. Which one are you talking to?
2: The person's lawyer was saying to me.
1: The person's lawyer was
2: telling
1: you that.
2: Yeah, he said he knew that they'd have to let the guy off.
1: And what's his point? What is he saying? He didn't want that to happen?
2: No, he didn't want it to happen.
1: Oh, okay. Now you say.
2: Yeah.
1: I was wondering.
2: So he said he had to go to the prosecution.
1: So you're the lawyer and you're working against your client.
2: Well, it's not you're working against your client. You have a conscience. You have a conscience.
1: Well, don't take the case.
2: No, you have the person needs representation. I mean, no matter who you are.
1: Andrea, I don't see it that way.
2: Well, that's the law. That's the law, no matter who you are, because it doesn't mean because you're arrested for something.
1: You have to fight for me to get less time.
2: No.
1: Or to get, well, maybe he could ask for less time.
2: The guy,
1: did whatever it was. You don't have to go into detail.
2: You have to have evidence.
1: Right?
2: Some cases there, it's just circumstantial evidence, you know, and you already see where this thing is going.
1: Mm-hmm.
2: You already see where it's going already. That guy's going to get off, most likely. Right?
1: Mm-hmm.
2: So I was just backing your point a while ago, the point that you were making, that these things happen sometimes, and they do. So, I can't.
1: But you didn't tell me the end story to what you're saying. What happened in the end?
2: Yes, of course.
1: He was going to go free.
2: They had to go for a lesser charge. A lesser charge.
1: So he's found guilty on a lesser charge.
2: Okay. You understand?
1: Got it.
2: Yeah.
1: Mm.
2: So, again, let's see what happens. Because partners say he'll be out in 7 years. I was saying to Lotus this morning.
1: And he's how old?
2: How do we dispel, he's 34. Mm. How do we dispel this kind of thinking? Where do we get these ideas from? Something must be going on in the system that would give people that sort of impression that they could make those kinds of statements. He didn't say 2 years, 3 years. He gave a figure. He said seven.
1: But maybe that's what it is, Andre. Maybe that's what it is for death.
2: Well, maybe there's some kind of precedence.
1: It's just like rape, not 7 years as well.
2: But
1: and those people come out in 3 years, 4 years.
2: I don't know.
1: I mean, that should be more than 7 years for raping.
2: So I'm saying there's probably some kind of precedence, something that he probably has heard of, seen, followed here in St. Lucia that would give him the impression that he'll be there for about 7 years.
1: Yeah, I mean, the guy, obviously, you know, he probably checked all of that. He lives there. Certain things we make more time to learn, to understand, because he knows what he's been doing. He probably started checking it out. If you know you're always abusing, chances are one day you'll be locked up. So maybe he was doing his own little homework. Who knows?
2: Hmm. Yeah. But
1: so that's terrible, even if, Andre. And taking her in the month of May, Mother's Day, the same month. Okay,
2: mm-hmm.
1: The same month where she obviously celebrated a special day with her child, right? Mother's Day, a special day, I should say. That is, Andre, this is, I don't think a lot of us will be able to get over this.
2: Yeah, it's been a tough one.
1: Horrible.
2: Yeah, because I think for us, the problem is, the reason you're killing somebody, taking somebody's life.
1: Your
2: reason for that?
1: Yeah. Because I don't want to be with you anymore.
2: Yeah, a woman is support and a man.
1: Mm-hmm.
2: That's your right. You cannot force somebody to want to be with you. I mean, I've said it already many times. Almost all my girlfriends, they broke up with me.
1: You can't force, Andre, but I also said you can choose to change yourself. And chances are that person who still loves you, but know that I can love you, but I want to love you from afar. Because it's just not working.
2: Yeah. I mean, I understand the initial rejection. I tell you, most men have a hard time dealing with that. I understand the initial rejection. So, you know, you don't even know how to even respond. You either respond in an angry way, right? Angry doesn't mean that you have to be hitting people. Huh? Don't misunderstand me.
1: Yeah.
2: Right? You respond in a way, either you cry. You know, your own person feels sorry for you, so you cry.
1: Mm-hmm.
2: And then now...
1: Or you keep calling, please, please, please.
2: Yes. Yeah. When you cry and you realize that ain't work, so then now you'll try something else. You raise your voice
1: or
2: something.
1: I will change, you know, the usual.
2: And then you want to do all the things you were not doing before. Yeah, you want to do it now. So these are the ways now that we respond to those things.
1: Mm-hmm.
2: And that's all right. That's okay.
1: Mm-hmm.
2: But the lady already made up her mind. And sometimes she's made up her mind a long time ago, you know. There is the remnants of the relationship that you're enjoying. The lady made up her mind a long time ago. She just tell you about it now, right? When she's strong enough, you understand?
1: Yeah.
2: And then now you want now... Yeah, I understand. You protest and so on. That's understandable. But to want to take the person's life. And I'm not talking about that case. Mm-hmm. I'm talking in general.
1: You know, the question always stands where, for example, Andrew, put yourself in this... In this situation, she had family, right? Because, you know, they blocked off the brother's actual voice. But let's understand that scenario. This young woman is coming to her family, her brother, her mother, her father, and telling them about the husband or the boyfriend. If it's you, Andre, what do you do about it? Even if you know the guy has a temper, well, not even if, say you do know he has a temper, how do you deal with that? Because it's your sister, it's your daughter, it's your niece, it's whatever. How do you deal with that?
2: Well, first and foremost, you go, as I've already said, said so already, you go in a respectful way to the person and say, like, you know, that's how I speak. Hey, partner.
1: Mm-hmm.
2: I mean, what you're doing there is not right.
1: Mm-hmm.
2: You have no right to be putting your hands on my sister.
1: Mm-hmm.
2: Okay? And I have a nice little discussion with you.
1: Right.
2: And if you insist on continuing with your behavior, then we take that to another level. But I will not stay there and ignore my sister being abused. You understand?
1: If she tells you, or if you are aware.
2: Or my daughter.
1: Yeah.
2: Oh, yeah, boy.
1: Because some of them keep it from the family.
2: Exactly. So
1: but
2: if
1: let's
2: I know.
1: Supposing they came to you and told you. Don't you think, like you said, the next move is to speak to the individual, male or female, to them?
2: Definitely.
1: Yeah.
2: As a matter of fact, more family members, even better. We have a posse.
1: Agreed.
2: Going to talk to you.
1: I know of a particular person, it was only girls. Only girls. They put together.
2: Yeah, a posse.
1: Yes, only girls. So don't think you need the guy. Only the girls. And they went to him. Mm-hmm. Keep your hands off our sister. If you know what's good for you.
2: Yeah.
1: He never placed his hand on that girl after that.
2: Yeah.
1: So they were serious. Don't think because we're female, we won't beat your butt up. You know what I mean? But Andre, I'm wondering if at all, I mean, she's gone, so we can't take her back. But if at all she spoke to her people, and if at all her people spoke to him, and if he figured out that's my woman, I'm married to her, I will do what I want. Because some do that. Some have that sort of response.
2: Mm-hmm.
1: You know, Andre, some do.
2: Yeah, but I'll warn you, I'll tell you, if you don't stop this thing, you don't stop what you're doing, because it's wrong, I'll have to report you.
1: That's one. Would you go as far as saying, we will come and get her and take her to our home? Would you do that?
2: Yeah, of course.
1: Mm-hmm.
2: Definitely.
1: Mm-hmm.
2: Yeah.
1: Mm-hmm.
2: Because
1: when you

0: thing with women, huh? A million other ways, not just that. What you see happen there, you have fellas who threaten women, threaten them for whatever reason, threaten to do you things, to harm you, to go to so and so person for you, to do you something, to hurt you. You hear those threats being made against women.
1: Mm-hmm.
0: And in situations like that, you telling me this is your sister, you stay there and you're not doing anything about it? I can't see that. I'm Lady J.
1: Sister,
0: I can't see how I can stay there and just ignore what's going on.
1: Mm-hmm.
0: So I'll have to intervene. I have to say, hey, what you're doing there is wrong, partner. Yeah. And if you don't stop that, I'm going to have to report you.
1: Yeah.
0: Plain and simple.
1: Mm-hmm.
0: Okay? I mean, I know this is your wife and so on, but at the end of the day, this is my sister.
1: That's right. Now, supposing, let's look at the most aggressive individual before you even step in. Get out of my effing house. How do you handle that?
0: Oh, then go to the police for sure.
1: Okay.
0: Oh, yeah.
1: So there are ways.
0: And by the way, if you see it's my sister, all due respects, I'm not telling you how to conduct your affairs or not. I have no voice disguising my voice. You know?
1: Yeah.
0: what's that about?
1: Mm.
0: What's that about? This is your sister.
1: Mm.
0: You disguising your voice? For what? As far as I'm concerned, I'm not disguising any voice. Okay? Somebody want to come take out my brother,
1: especially
0: all kinds
1: gone.
0: Of things. Yeah, exactly.
1: Then you may
0: exactly.
1: as well do it. If she's still alive, if she's still around, I guess you don't want people to know it's her. You know, privacy. But I agree. That I didn't understand.
0: I couldn't understand that.
1: I didn't understand that.
0: That show you how our society now has come to the point now where we are afraid.
1: Yeah.
0: We are afraid.
1: Speak up. Exactly.
0: Mm-hmm. We're not even thinking that this is my family, a close family member of mine. I have to disguise my voice.
1: Mm-hmm.
0: That's become the norm right now because people are afraid of reprisals and things like that.
1: Yeah.
0: So I show you how where we've come to as a society.
1: And to also, if you can't speak to the man, to speak to the woman, the one who's been beaten. Is there any way you can get out? Are you sure you want to get out? Because when you get out, you can't go back. That's the thing. Because you get out, Andre, and they're coming after you so much. I love you. It was a mistake. Da-da-da-da-da. And then you go back.
0: And you know,
1: it's good for 3 months, Andre, mm-hmm. or 6 months, and everything starts up again.
0: And don't forget, Lily J, there are some families that the division is so deep that you have siblings threatening each other.
1: Well, that too.
0: You have the males in the family threatening the females.
1: Mm-hmm.
0: You have that the too. Females threatening the females.
1: Mm-hmm.
0: That's how bad it is.
1: That too.
0: We shouldn't be doing that sort of thing.
1: Mm-hmm.
0: And it must be somebody in the environment to calm things down.
1: Yeah.
0: Calm things down.
1: Escalates.
0: Oh, wow.
1: Yeah. Mm-hmm.
0: Anyway, I'd promised to read something, Lady J, and I won't do that right now. This happened in Jamaica. I'm so impressed.
1: Mm-hmm.
0: I am so impressed. Right? Because illegal possession of firearms is a serious matter.
1: Mm-hmm.
0: Our laws have been changed over the last few years to deal with this thing. We have some serious penalties. I don't remember them right now, but serious penalties for if carrying an illegal firearm. I think the penalties go as far as if you're in the environment, you're supposed to be detained as well, and you have to prove now to the police that you had nothing to do with that.
1: Whoa.
0: Once you're in the environment, the police have the power to take you as well.
1: Mm-hmm.
0: Right? What you
1: well,
0: doing
1: I know in case of being in the vehicle, you get to
0: exactly
1: you get to go as well,
0: right?
1: Which is sad.
0: And then you have to now prove now to the police that you have nothing to
1: you
0: do
1: just
0: with that
1: a ride or whatever.
0: Yeah.
1: Wow.
0: So they detain you as well. This is serious, and we had those laws in St. Lucia, but Jamaica has taken this thing to another level. And I want to read this. Okay, this is the last thing we're talking about before we get into the shout-outs.
1: Yeah.
0: So, folks, I'm going to read this to you, and you have to say bravo to Jamaica. At least they're trying to do something. So according to Jamaica police, during the first quarter of 2026, that's the first 3 months of 2026, six people receive life in prison for offenses including stockpiling prohibited weapons, illegal possession of firearms, and unauthorized possession of ammunition. Because right now, people are using a lot of illegal firearms to commit crime.
1: Yeah.
0: So whether you have the ammunition, whether you have the pistol, whatever it is that you have there, you stick in that.
1: You could be the seller too.
0: That's right. So six people have been jailed for life. That's serious. Among the cases highlighted by Jamaica police was that of a 23-year-old. It's a kid.
1: Yeah.
0: A 23-year-old, right? Romani Lug, who was sentenced to life in

0: prison with eligibility for parole after 21 years. So that means he's going to be in there until 40-something before he's even eligible for parole. Doesn't mean you're going to get it. Imagine that, half of your life gone already for you wanting to enjoy yourself there with a illegal firearm and ammunition and those kinds of things.
1: Because when he thought about being in the gangs or getting involved with the guns and ammunition, he didn't think that would ever happen.
0: You know, I bet you, if a 23-year-old is sentenced in St. Lucia for life in prison, St. Lucia's making noise. Despite the fact that we have a problem, what kind of thing is that? Ah, young man, that day, you say that's what they have to do, the man?
1: No, well, if it's a law, Andre, that's what it will be. It's like in Malaysia, if you come or if you are caught with drugs, it's the death penalty.
0: Yeah,
1: that's the law. You
0: par mêlée.
1: That's the law. So if St. Lucia would do it, that's what they have to accept.
0: The way we roll in this country, if we hear a 23-year-old being sent to prison for life, we have a problem with that. Not only we continue having these issues, that guy, that 23-year-old, was allegedly carrying an illegal firearm. Imagine that. He didn't do anything with it. He didn't fire it. Well, at least at the time, he didn't fire it.
1: How do you know that?
0: At the time, he didn't fire it.
1: But they caught him
0: with an illegal firearm.
1: Right.
0: And they put him in jail for life.
1: Right. Wow.
0: In another matter, a 27-year-old Ronaldo Forbes received life imprisonment for unauthorized possession of ammunition.
1: I can understand ammunition and whatever, but one gun, Andre,
0: so
1: that's tough, huh?
0: Exactly. So you have unauthorized possession of ammunition, and plus he got held at another after they imprisoned him for life, he got 13 years plus 11 months for possession of prohibited weapon. So he's serving life for the ammunition and another sentence, 13 years plus 11 months for the possession.
1: Right, so they take that into consideration in what, 20-something years?
0: I guess so. That's a 27-year-old. Then there's another guy. Now, this one's a little older. He's 54. His name is Nigel Bailey. He was sentenced to life in prison for stockpiling prohibited weapons with parole eligibility after 20 years. So, in other words, he'll maybe come out at age 74. Maybe. That's serious business, because you're using these firearms to hurt and harm and to kill people.
1: But they're not looking at it that way. They're looking at it as money.
0: Yeah, at the time. So you're 54 years old. You have to spend 20 years, right before you become eligible for parole. And in addition, he has 15 years of hard labor. I've not even heard about that in a long time, about hard labor.
1: Yeah.
0: So in addition to the life sentence, he added 15 years hard labor. So out of that, for the 15 years hard labor, are you curious to know what hard labor in Jamaica is, boy? I know it was in St. Lucia for sure back in the day. I don't think they do that anymore.
1: For a long time.
0: I was surprised. Hard labor?
1: Yeah,
0: for the prohibited weapon. Jamaica police also reported that Andre, Andre Jennings,
1: the same way?
0: A-N-D-R-E, same way. Andre Jennings received life imprisonment for possession of a prohibited weapon, right? And with parole eligibility after 20 years.
1: All of them get it now.
0: As well, an additional 22 years and 11 months for unauthorized possession of ammunition. They're not playing with the fellas. They're not playing with them. Now, so far, I haven't read one female letter. Not one. I'm not saying they don't have.
1: Yeah.
0: In Manchester, Matthew Smith was sentenced to a total of 40 years after pleading guilty to firearm possession, burglary, robbery with aggravation, and rape.
1: Oh, boy.
0: They gave him 40 years. And hear that? The offenses were committed over a 21-day period. So, Missy was on a spree.
1: That's right. Wow.
0: He was on a spree.
1: Thank goodness they got him.
0: So rape, right, with aggravation. So you can imagine.
1: Using that gun.
0: Boy, you imagine the rape with aggravation.
1: Yeah, using the gun.
0: God knows what he did. Probably hitting the girl in the head.
1: Let's not go there with that.
0: Yeah, hitting the girl on the head, slapping her, all kinds of things there.
1: Yeah.
0: They fix him up good, okay? And folks, we must not feel sorry for them people. Because when the victims are going through what they're going through there, you're not there. You're not going through what that victim is going through. They know what
1: pleading.
0: They're going through. Exactly,
1: pleading.
0: Please don't do this to me. Don't do this to me.
1: Yeah,
0: I remember there was a case in Jamaica where a police officer, right, he had done something illegal, and a female saw what he was doing. So now he decided to dispose of this girl. He and two other fellas. Now the fellas ended up turning against him, partners in crime, and then now they were giving evidence against him. He and two fellas took the female on a boat, right? They tied...
1: Kidnapped her.
0: Yeah, they kidnapped her.
1: Mm-hmm.
0: And they tied, I think, blocks,
1: oh,
0: right, to her legs and her body.
1: To keep
0: and
1: her
0: they
1: down.
0: Throw it in, yeah, into the water.
1: Wow.
0: As a former police officer. Well, he was a police officer at the time.
1: At the time, yeah.
0: Right? And the girl, the fella said the girl was pleading with him, please, yeah, please don't
1: she
0: do this
1: tell.
0: To me.
1: Yeah. Ooh, I'm
0: don't do this to me.
1: On that, Andre. Mm-hmm.
0: And at that time, he's thinking of, you know, self-preservation. If I let her go, she's going to talk.
1: Yeah. Yeah.
0: So same thing. So robbery with aggravation, rape.
1: So these are the two that you mentioned who spoke, who testified against him.
0: Yeah.
1: Is it because they wanted lesser charges?
0: Yeah, because remember, you're cooperating with the authorities.
1: All right.
0: Yeah, to turn against him.
1: Mm-hmm.
0: He must be in jail still anyway. So here's another one.
1: I hope he is.
0: Yeah.
1: I mean,
0: Ricardo Downer and Timothy Brigham were both sentenced to life in prison for unauthorized possession of ammunition. Both of them life in prison.
1: So we're talking about Jamaica in case somebody just tune in.
0: Because can be most, everybody
1: most
0: knows
1: of these people tune in and they start talking. It's not St. Lucia we're talking about right here.
0: I think they know it's not. It can never be St. Lucia. Both men also received additional sentences. After they put them in life in prison, they received additional sentences for more than 14 years for possession of prohibited weapons.
1: Mm-hmm.
0: So after you're there in life in prison, if you make it to that
1: making
0: far,
1: sure, they're making sure they keep
0: you
1: in
0: there. You never come out there. You never come out.
1: Because parole, you never know.
0: Yeah?
1: You have a good lawyer, you never know.
0: So we get into the end. Other convictions highlighted by Jamaica police included Nickrin Mighty, Ricardo Kerr, and Jamoy Shosny, all of whom received sentences ranging from 14 to 15 years for firearm offenses. Jamaica police said the trend continued into the second quarter, noting that Jerome Wilson and Marvin Bailey were convicted in 2026. Wilson received life imprisonment for possession of a prohibited weapon and 16 years for unauthorized possession of ammunition, while Bailey was sentenced to more than 30 years for wounding with intent and over 25 years for illegal possession of a firearm. So the same firearm he used to inflict the pain and so on, he got two different sentences. One, right, for wounding and
1: one
0: for using the weapon to inflict the harm.
1: Yeah.
0: So Ayalika says,
1: good.
0: Bravo.
1: Yeah.
0: Bravo.
1: Good.
0: But you know, folks, I'll venture to say, if that sort of thing happened
1: right
0: in St. Lucia, you'll hear our St. Lucians criticizing the system. And say,
1: well, it might take some time for them to enforce it. It will. It probably did the same with Jamaica because they didn't have it before. So, Andre, it will take some time. But I do think, you know, the government need to look into that.
0: We
1: have less guns.
0: We have, let me tell you, these things are on the books, you know. Some tough penalties here in St. Lucia. I can tell you that. I don't remember all of them right now.
1: Mm-hmm.
0: Some tough penalties. And I haven't heard one person, right, receive any of what is on the books. I haven't heard anybody receive that. And I suspect it's the same thing. Magistrates, judges probably thinking, boy, if I come down so hard there, you know, people, you know,
1: will take me out too.
0: Will get angry at me and this kind of thing. And maybe so. I'm saying maybe so. Because I don't understand it.
1: Yeah.
0: Anyway.
1: But then you put them back in society and they are not reformed persons. They get back into doing the same thing.
0: And as you say that, I'm thinking about the guy that's involved in that Mr. St. Thomas killing. I wonder when he gets in there, if there's any programs to help him. Because he seems to have some real psychological issues.
1: Yeah, he does.
0: You know, it's like,
1: I wonder what sort of childhood he had. Because you would have to go way back there, Andre.
0: Yeah. I hope, you know, his time
1: he
0: there.
1: He felt that hitting a woman is a norm. It's normal, so he could do it.
0: And not just that too, Lady J, the most serious one, that you think you have a right to kill somebody because they do not want you. Mm-hmm. That's a problem.
1: Yeah.
0: As I said to you, Lady J, the amount of times ladies come and tell me, hey, we're done. You know what I mean?
1: Andre, you having too many?
0: Can't take it no more. You can't take
1: they
0: it
1: said
0: no
1: that,
0: more.
1: I can't take it no more.
0: I can't take it
1: Andre,
0: no more.
1: Andre, in what tone the person is saying it to you?
0: Well, they're angry at the time.
1: Okay, so they're angry. So it's not a casual.
0: Yeah,
1: we're done.
0: They're angry at the time.
1: Mm-hmm.
0: So, yeah.
1: Well, you know, I just want to know your business. The fact that they're angry, Andre, is because you did something bad.
0: Of course. Of course. Yeah. But I didn't. You don't want to hit you for breaking up with me and this kind of thing.
1: Yeah.
0: No way. Not one. Of the few I had. Can ever say I try to stop them, hit them, threaten them. Not one. Yeah, man.
1: You had to put that one in.
0: Yeah. Yeah. I mean, who gives me that right? I don't have that right.
1: Agreed. Now, Andrew, don't you think, did your grandfather, you said you were brought up with your grandfather, mm-hmm. did you get licks?
0: Of course. How you mean?
1: For Drew?
0: In one of the licks I got, it was a shame.
1: And you told yourself, I'm not going to put my hands on my kids.
0: No.
1: I'm not going to put my hands on a woman.
0: And remember, you have to add the school system as well, huh?
1: Yeah, no, let's leave that one aside.
0: No, it's important because it's all
1: I know,
0: part of
1: but
0: it.
1: Let's leave it aside. I'm looking at home as well because you start off at home first, maybe for the first 2 years, you know, it depends. Some babies, kids have to start early because both parents or one parent, that's all, and have to work. But there are some that can stay home until 2 years and then, you know, go to school. So I'm saying where you were concerned, because I know I got licks. But if there's one thing I said is, if I have a child or children and put my hands on them, no way.
0: Yeah.
1: Mm-mm. Because I always felt that they were beating me because they didn't love me, instead of thinking they're beating me
0: because that's
1: for
0: how
1: what
0: you feel.
1: I did.
0: Yeah, at the time, that's how you feel. The way it's been administered, you think as though the person hates you. That's
1: Andrea,
0: that's
1: your dad says to be home by 6 o'clock, and you come 5 minutes after six, you get licks. So why would you think it's because I'm 5 minutes late? You're going to think because you don't love me. That's how you're going to think. You know?
0: Yeah.
1: Because what were we... Well, I don't know about you, but what was I doing for me to get licks?
0: Well, remember I said that the other day. Remember I said to you when we were in primary school, when I look back, I think about it now, I'm saying, can you imagine you got licks like that for foolishness?
1: Yeah.
0: Papi show. Look, actually, I got a slap because I left my eyes were open during the prayers.
1: The prayer, yeah.
0: I got a slap for that across my face.
1: Boy, I would never forget
0: And then
1: that
0: the humiliation of putting me on top of this
1: the
0: thing
1: bench
0: there.
1: Or whatever.
0: Yeah, to stand there until whatever time they figure, you know, I learned my lesson. For what? Because I opened my eyes?
1: I think it's I would
0: ridiculous.
1: Be different. I would get down and run home. I don't care.
0: Are you serious?
1: I don't care if
0: so
1: I would
0: scared.
1: Get licks when I get home.
0: You're so
1: but
0: scared.
1: I would be one of those. You put me up there. Once you turn your head, I'm going to
0: Well,
1: run
0: first
1: home.
0: Of all, you're thinking that if you do that...
1: Home is going to beat you?
0: Well, no. I wasn't thinking that home will beat me. Although there's a possibility. But then now I have to come back to school the following day. So that means now the headmaster is the one now who's going to deal with me.
1: Okay.
0: And remember, you have a fear of that that individual.
1: Okay.
0: A fear.
1: Well, I'm kind of lucky in a way because out of the six of us, I was number five. And so I see my first three get licks boy, Andrew, that I told myself. I remember asking my second sister.
0: Don't forget we had
1: the
0: shout out, sir.
1: Yeah. My second sister, who is the third, I remember us telling, why do you do those things? Why do you do it? You just continue doing it. And you have daddy beating you so much. And she never answered me. She's gone now, but I always remember that, Andre.
0: Yeah. We got licks for trivial things. I'm thinking about it. All right, that was unnecessary.
1: Yeah.
0: Unnecessary.
1: Yeah. There are other ways.
0: But shows you where they themselves, where they at.
1: But that's what I'm saying.
0: Of their thinking.
1: That's the same thing I'm saying, bringing us back to this guy. Because their parents beat them too.
0: Mm-hmm.
1: So, or you see your parents fighting, cursing, quarreling, jumping on each other, and then you don't break the cycle, you bring it into your own relationship.
0: Exactly.
1: You know?
0: And you know, sometimes, Lily, just quickly, when you're going through these traumatic experiences, you could do one of two things. Either you can continue the pattern, right, and use that as some kind of excuse that this is why you behave in that way, or you can make up your mind to say, as you did and I did, I'm not going to beat my children like that.
1: And that's why I said you have to break the chain.
0: Yes.
1: Break that cycle.
0: Yes.
1: You have to.
0: Two things.
1: Otherwise it continues.
0: Two things. I could have done it another way.
1: Yeah.
0: The beating thing is one of them.
1: Mm-hmm.
0: And the other one was the fact that I never really had my biological father in my life.
1: Mm-hmm.
0: Okay?
1: Mm-hmm.
0: I mean, I think I knew who he was, but he never said to me that he's my biological father.
1: Mm-hmm.
0: But I didn't like the feeling. I didn't like the way I felt and what I wanted to be close to him. I mean, as a kid, I remember I wanted to be close to him. But he just didn't seem to be interested.
1: And so, Andre, when you grew up and your grandfather was in the house growing up, didn't you think this was your grandfather before you found out? Sorry, this was your father
0: before
1: you found out this was...
0: We knew that he wasn't our... Yeah, he wasn't my father.
1: Okay.
0: Right? But the point I'm making is that that's the treatment that I got from my, well, allegedly, because he never admitted to me that he's my father. He never said that.
1: Yeah.
0: But of course, my mother told me exactly who he was.
1: Uh-huh.
0: So I went looking for him.
1: You did?
0: Yeah, I went looking for him, and which I did, and I found exactly where he was and so on. But he was not interested. for whatever reason, he didn't want me to be around him. And I didn't like that feeling. I didn't like it because I wanted to be like my friends. You know, my friends had their biological mother and father with them. You know, you're longing for that as a kid.
1: Yeah.
0: And I never had that.
1: And did you ever find out if he probably was a married person or living with someone or had a kid? Well, he wanted to keep it a secret?
0: Well, he had another family.
1: Okay.
0: He had another family.
1: That's why he wanted to keep it a secret, because, you know, most times that's what they want to do.
0: No,
1: but Andre, you know the saying, you look like your mother, you look like your father, you can't hide. So I hope you look like
0: I want to make finish the point.
1: Mm-hmm.
0: The point I'm making to you is that, and a lot of us use these things as crutches.
1: Mm-hmm.
0: So the same thing for the beating, I said, I'm not going to beat my child or my children like that. The way my grandfather was beaten, and as well for the school environment, right? I said, I'm not doing that. And I kept to that promise. And the other one, I said, I will never put my children through what my father put me through.
1: Mm-hmm.
0: I made up my mind.
1: Yeah.
0: I will be there for my children.
1: Mm-hmm.
0: So when I hear...
1: You broke the cycle.
0: When I hear fellas using those things, oh, my father wasn't there for me, so I don't need to be there for you. Those kind of silly reasons and explanations.
1: Mm-hmm. Mm-hmm.
0: Later for that, because you can make a choice.
1: Change it. Yeah,
0: you can make a choice.
1: Change. Make that change.
0: And I'm so happy to know that my children know that they have a father. They have a father, and that father is there for them. Oh, without a doubt, man.
1: Yeah. Yeah.
0: Up to now, you ask my son, you ask my daughter, my elder daughter, and you ask the little Nairobi.
1: And that's a good thing, Andre. And keep doing that. The awareness is important. It's never too late to say, okay, we watch it all the time on American TV in court. You know, people trying to find who their biological mother, father, whatever. And Andre, it's heartbreaking, you know?
0: You long for it.
1: Yeah.
0: If there's something in you that longs for that connection. And to see you reaching out. Now, by the way, that's the first time I ever spoke about that publicly.
1: I've never heard it before.
0: By the way, I've never spoken about that before.
1: Yeah.
0: Right?
1: Yeah. Bravo to you, Andre. Must be tough. You need to take a deep breath.
0: Yeah, man.
1: Mm-hmm.
0: As you said, stop that cycle.
1: Yeah. Break it.
0: So don't come in no courtroom and say, oh, the way I see my father treat me and my mother. That's a choice that you're making.
1: Agreed.
0: It's a choice.
1: Agreed. Just because you grew up in a one-bedroom apartment doesn't mean you should live the rest of your life in a one-bedroom apartment.
0: Exactly.
1: Go out and work hard.
0: Exactly.
1: You know what I mean?
0: Mm-hmm.
1: So we can break the cycle. There's some of us that can't. We keep trying, but we can't. Yes. You know, sometimes things delay processes or things, you know, we become followers rather than leaders. And so therefore we remain in the gutter, so to speak. But most of us should be able to get out of it, Andre. It can be very hurtful for the kids.
0: And it's sad, you know, Lady J, to see something that happened back in my day. I'm 66 going on 67.
1: Mm-hmm.
0: Okay? I feel no way about saying my age, right? Mm-hmm. I'm 66 going on 67. So 66 years ago, right, my father behaved that way. You mean to say 66 years after, you have fathers doing that same papi show?
1: Mm-hmm.
0: That same foolishness?
1: Mm-hmm.
0: Something we should have left behind a long time ago. You hear ladies with the same complaints, the same thing. You hear, now it's like single mothers. That's like a style right now.
1: Yeah.
0: Single mothers.
1: No, well, there's one thing. If you feel your biological clock is ticking and you feel that you can, you know, you will be able to. You're working and you can take care of that child. Andre, it's okay to get pregnant even if he doesn't want the responsibility. Because of your biological clock, that's okay. I commend women like that, but make sure you do it right. Make sure you take care of that child, boy or girl, because you have that child for life. At least the first 18 years of his or her life, you know, because there are people who want to have a child and, you know, the man might not want to. So they do.
0: Sorry, folks, if I took up so much time.
1: Did you hear about the woman, the man, the billionaire who went into the hotel, don't know the name of it, had his relations with a woman and left the condom in the bin in the room. And the maid came in, took the condom, inserted the contents inside of her, got pregnant.
0: What? I never heard that one before.
1: It's for real, Andre. Long story short, she put him in court. DNA proved that the child is his. Andre,
0: that actually happened.
1: Yes, it happened. The child is his, Andre, so he has to pay All right? Imagine, even if the court found out how she did it. All right? Okay. So we're going through this now, Andre? Let's see. First one, I'm going on the WhatsApp platform first to make sure we read all these messages. WhatsApp platform, this person says, good morning. Oh, it's Sylvester, not the other one. I think the police Sylvester. He says, good morning, Rev Up family. On my way to Viewfort, but listening. Coming down loud and clear.
0: Thank you very much.
1: How about on my way to Viewfort and listening? There, no, but there, you are listening. All right. This person is from a 407 number. Okay. Doesn't want the name to be mentioned. All right. I won't say it. Governor Paul, we no longer say Cadass. We no longer say Cadence. We say Cadass. It's Zook. Okay. They don't say Cadass anymore. They say Zook. I still say Cadass. Thank you for that. Hi, Lady J. It was a dinner for two, compliments Sanders Grand. Yes, Andre.
0: Yes.
1: At the school. Oh, very nice.
0: Who gave that info?
1: Anthony.
0: Oh, okay. Yeah, that's right.
1: He says, I had on the cocktail menu amaretto sour, peach sour, jeans sour, and whiskey sour. Okay. Mm-hmm. How did that go down? The ladies felt really good about the cocktail idea. Nice, Anthony. Very nice. This person says, when you kill somebody and you turn yourself in, you get less time in prison. Huh? Somebody must have told him that. That's why he took off. Lorena says that. Andre, did you hear that?
0: Hear what?
1: When you kill somebody and you turn yourself in, you get less time in prison.
0: Yeah, I guess maybe the judge will take that into consideration. I guess. Yeah. Yeah.
1: Okay.
0: They call it aggravated circumstances and extenuating circumstances.
1: That sounds like that one.
0: Yeah.
1: Lady J, I lost? Is that the right word? Okay, I lost my period when I started taking chemo. Okay, my period stopped then. Okay, so that's what you mean. When I started taking chemo for breast cancer. Oh boy. It is terrible going through cancer, but it was the best day when my period stopped. You're putting lost. Now I am into remission for 6 years. Thank God. All right. Genevieve. Congratulations to you. Keep being strong. Yeah. And she's a survivor of cancer.
0: All right.
1: Yeah.
0: Bravo to you.
1: Mm-hmm. And this person says, good morning, Rev Up. AP, was there ever a time when a lady said she was done with you as a joke? Well, yeah, he said
0: many
1: all
0: times,
1: of that.
0: Many times.
1: If yes, how easy was it for you to continue in the relationship? Well, we spoke about that.
0: There's a saying, actions speak louder than words.
1: Agreed.
0: All right? Because, you know, sometimes people say, just yesterday we were talking about that on Love Zone, right? And saying, if somebody says to you, I'm going to break this relationship, sometimes they say just to get your attention, right? So actions speak louder than words.
1: So your response is, go ahead. Or why?
0: No. I mean, at the time, again, as I said, actions speak louder than words. You could tell the person's not really, really serious about what they're saying.
1: Okay.
0: Yeah.
1: All right.
0: I tell you, I tell you, I warn you already.
1: Yeah. Okay. Well, take these seriously, because the day they do it, Andre, you won't even know it happened.
0: Yeah, that's true.
1: Yeah.
0: That's true.
1: Gigi says, from Orlando, she says, blessed morning, Rev Up family. She sends hearts, kisses, and a whistle. I don't know whose birthday it is. Always keep at the back of our minds, this guy was a member of the British Army. Most of them suffer from PTSD, and sometimes their psyche always makes the victim as the enemy. That's how they're trained. I would not recommend anyone to be in a relationship with a former military personnel. We have to be extremely careful with their temperament.
0: Yeah, boy, because, you know, it's a war thing, especially maybe they don't take counseling and so on. Some of them come on TV. I've seen them already, you know, some of these army fellas in the U.S., and they boast about how many people that they killed. Actually, hear it. A fellas telling you how many people they killed. And very cool and calm about it. Yeah. Mm-hmm. Let me tell you, we've had 10 road fatalities, by the way.
1: I got this from
0: a very good source, Officer Alphos. I think I can say that.
1: We've had 10
0: road fatalities for the year so far.
1: Mm-hmm.
0: Yeah, thank you very much, Officer Alphos. Thank you for the info.
1: Fifth month. Balance of two a month. Mm-hmm. Good morning, Rev Up family. On my way. Oh, I read that one already. He sent it again. Oh, the response is there is what? There is Zuck and Kadas Lipso.
0: Zook.
1: I think he meant Zook.
0: Mm-hmm.
1: What's Kadas Lipso? That's a new one. Good morning to my best persons on air. Oh, that's nice. I need to get that name. Cute and special Lady J and precious Andre. Wow.
0: Wow. Hey.
1: Thank you very much.
0: That's a smart person.
1: I got to look for who this person is. Oh, Agnes Gloria.
0: You should be in government, Agnes. Yeah.
1: Thank you. Then,
0: yeah. You'd be nice. You'd be fair. You'd be fair.
1: She says, hearing him speak reminds me of my Nicholas in the lane.
0: She knows you. She knows, apparently.
1: Great memories. Love to you both. Be blessed, both of you. And she sends two hearts, one for you, Andre, one for me.
0: Thank you.
1: Aw, Agnes. Or should I say Glory? Happy, happy, happy. Thank you, thank you, thank you. Mm-hmm. It's going to make our day, right? This person says, to thank you, Timothy Polia and New Spin, for not blocking persons from his show. Nice speaking to you yesterday, Andre.
0: Yeah, that's
1: She Chub.
0: She
1: it
0: Chub.
1: Says she.
0: Mm-hmm. Yeah. And She Chub, I said it already to you, and I don't agree with this thing. I don't agree with it. I'm saying it publicly. So I'll have to find out exactly what's going on.
1: This person says, Zouk is French bass and Kadas Lipso is broken French or English with its own beats / music.
0: Mm.
1: And this one says, Rev Up, my brother and sister from another mother.
0: Hey, Brother Nikki.
1: Okay, is it?
0: That's my Let's partner. See. Remember I told you I was going to give him
1: Scorpion
0: a call?
1: King.
0: I did give him a call. So we had a nice chat.
1: Nice.
0: Yeah, we had a nice chat.
1: Very nice. All right, let's go on to the Facebook platform. Good morning to you. And Sharon Peter says, Selamat pagi, Lady J. Good spelling as well. Mm-hmm. Selamat pagi. Sharon, she says it twice. And then she says, good morning, Rev Up. Happy hump day.
0: Yes, it's Wednesday.
1: Yes, Elvin is watching. Sharon Peter also says, AP, thanks for the doobie dose.
0: Yes, I gave her two of them.
1: Yeah. And she also says, good morning, Jane Satney, wherever you are this morning. Madeline is watching. Good morning, Madeline.
0: Morning, Madeline.
1: And Lucita says, good morning, Andre and lovely Lady J. Wednesday blessings. Be safe. Thank you, Lucita. And two prayers and two hearts. Pia Snappy says, good morning. Sends a prayer. Good morning, Pia.
0: Let me say good morning to my brother and friend, Rosman Clary. You know who Rosman Clary is, right?
1: Maybe.
0: He's in a wheelchair right now.
1: And he was singing
0: boxer,
1: he sang Calypso
0: and everything. Right, yeah. So he's listening. He says he's next to the MNC drugstore and he's locked in. So thank you very much, Rosman.
1: Yeah.
0: Thank you. Thank you, partner.
1: Yeah. He used to be down in town on Bridge Street, right?
0: That's exactly where he is now.
1: Yes.
0: Mm-hmm.
1: Uh-huh. Yeah, very nice. Yeah, he speaks very well.
0: He certainly does.
1: Mm-hmm.
0: And a real gentleman.
1: Very, yeah. Pius says, good morning. And Lucita
0: morning, Pius.
1: Says, Lucita says, good morning, everyone, and live on Radio Garden. Share the link. Nice
0: morning,
1: show
0: Lucita.
1: With Lotus. Uh-huh. And she says, and Pius says, Rev Up to all. And he sends a heart.
0: He's a funny guy.
1: Yeah, you
0: Pius.
1: Can tell.
0: He's a funny fella.
1: Mm-hmm. Madeline says, good morning, Andre, Sir, and beautiful Lady J, and to everyone on the live. Wednesday blessings to you all. Sends hearts and prayers.
0: Blessings
1: Thanks,
0: to you too.
1: Mm-hmm. And there's some conversation, so I'm going to skip that. Septima says, good morning. Good morning, Septima. There's some conversation again, and we go to Josie Mathre. She says, good morning, Andre. And my full name is there. Happy Wednesday. A blessing to be in the land of the living today. God bless you both. Thank you, Jesse. Madeline says, Lady J, are you wearing white or is it my screen? Love it. It's white. Very white today. Thank you. Plain white. No other color mixed. And Madeline says, shaved. Okay.
0: Oh,
1: that's what we were saying.
0: Shaven or shaved. Mm. Yeah, okay. Hey, good morning to Julian, my friend in Antigua, Barbuda.
1: Right.
0: Always yeah. locked in. Thank you. Thanks a lot, partner.
1: Yeah, Julian. Okay. Nisa Joseph says, Wednesday blessings, Andre, Lady J, and Rev Up family. Greetings from the Sunshine State. All right, Nisa. Mm-hmm. And Joan Shalry says, blessed morning, Andre, beautiful Lady J, and everyone listening. Two hearts, two prayers, and two kisses. I love those kisses. Yeah. And Josiane Alexander Larcher says, good morning, Rev Up family. A blessed Wednesday to everyone. She sends two flowers, what looks like hibiscus flowers.
0: And good morning to you, Josiane, and your family as well. Yeah, best neighbor in the world. Thank you very much for always supporting. Yeah, support. By the way, she came with me to the dance at the Ave Maria School. She was right there.
1: Yeah, because Sylvester passed on his winning ticket
0: yes.
1: to her.
0: Mm-hmm.
1: Oh, Sylvester.
0: Even if he didn't, she would have been there.
1: Oh, really?
0: Yeah, if I know her. Yeah, she would have been there.
1: Okay, so then she should have paid the 25 too. Support.
0: Probably so, Josiane. Yeah. Probably so.
1: Madeline says, it's okay with me when guys shave, but I love a nice face beard. I love a nice face.
0: Yeah.
1: Beard nicely taken care of, especially when it's fixed. Sorry, especially when it's mixed with a touch of gray. What happened to Madeline there? She put in the She's already you're feeling the feeling, Mads. She says, men beard, mustache, bravo to all men who maintain theirs. Okay.
0: I agree.
1: Mm-hmm. Rosabelle says, blessed Wednesday to Andre and Lady J. Would like you to send birthday greetings to my brother, Marcus Henry of Bellevue, Chazelle. More love from Sister Tekla Auger of Viewfort.
0: Well, thank since we're sending requests, let me just do one. Happy birthday to my dearest friend, Bede Prophet. Okay, B-E-D-E. How do you pronounce that? B-E-D. Bede. Bede Prophet. P-R-O-P-H-E-T. So Bede Prophet. She is celebrating today, Wednesday, the 27th of May, and she's starting her retirement today, the 27th of May.
1: Wow.
0: Yes.
1: Nice. Happy time.
0: Yeah. Yes, I guess so.
1: Enjoy.
0: Yeah, so that's Bede Prophet. And I wish her all the best.
1: Because it doesn't have an accent, so it must be that.
0: Yes, all the best in the future. May you rest, travel, and take care of yourself.
1: That's right.
0: You deserve all that and more. Cut your cake and celebrate.
1: Mm-hmm.
0: It's a double celebration.
1: That's right.
0: Yeah, it's a double celebration, your birthday as well as your retirement.
1: Happening on the same day. Wow.
0: Yeah, retirement.
1: Mm-hmm. So, Marcus, happy birthday to you.
0: How are you on that, on retirement? You looking forward to that, retiring?
1: I don't think about it, Andre.
0: Okay.
1: We shouldn't be thinking about it until we know it's, you know. And when you're in radio, is there retirement age? That's a good thing, huh?
0: Mm-hmm.
1: Mario says, Andre, what kind of question is that? What question was that, Andre?
0: I don't know.
1: I don't even know what question it was. Marcia Joseph says, pleasant morning to all in here. Belated birthday wishes to me. Okay, Marcia, happy birthday to you. I celebrated on Monday. Birthday blessings to my daughter, Keisha, who is celebrating today. Oh, nice. So you both are Maybons. All right, Keisha. I guess it's Keisha Joseph as well. And Marcia, happy birthday to you too. All right, enjoy. Madeline Alexander says, thank goodness I had a beautiful 3 days light menstruation with no symptoms. Oh, you were lucky. 3 days. Sue Hall, how was that funeral yesterday?
0: By the way, do ladies, the other ladies who see the
1: menstruation
0: for less than 3 days?
1: Maybe one. Yeah, it varies. You might just see it for one.
0: One day.
1: But you still have to be careful because you don't know if you're going to continue to bleed. So you've got to be careful. And you still need the sanitary napkins. You still have to wear them.
0: Would you say a lady like that is lucky?
1: No, I wouldn't say that. Because I think
0: one day,
1: average bleed should be 5 days. An average bleed should be 5 days. So I wouldn't say that. I wouldn't say she's lucky. I would wonder what exactly is wrong with her, you know, if there is something. Yeah. So Suhal, yeah, she says, to make it worse, they're overtaking around the blind corners. Madness, yes?
0: Yeah.
1: Madeline says, something when I see people be... Same thing, I guess she meant, yeah. When I see people behave like that, I think they don't value their lives, much less others. Shaking my head. Agree.
0: Mm-hmm.
1: And Sills Rub. Yeah, I remember to take it out of the bag, so I gave... my mom is going to try it out today, Sills, so I will let you know in about a week. Says Rob. She says, hello, Andre and Lady J. Blessed morning to you both. Pleasant day.
0: Thank you.
1: Dry. What's it? Pomegranate skin boiled in some dry. It boiled in some water is very good for menstrual pains.
0: Okay.
1: Pleasant morning to all here. Okay, that's responses. So let me pass that. That man must be feeling relieved because of all he had going on with him. God alone knows what he was battling deep within, and looked like that was his only way out. What? To kill? Mm-mm. That man was troubled more than anyone can imagine. I hope he didn't look at it as his only way out. So he must kill in order to go to prison. Mm-mm. Run life, Tony says, after a 10-day hiatus, I'm back. Yeah, good to see you.
0: Who's that?
1: Run life, Tony. He runs. His name is Tony, but he runs. He's St. Lucian. He lives in the U.S. Good morning, beautiful Lady Jenna Andre. Blessed day. He put Andrea. Okay. And there is Catherine McPhee. She probably woke up late.
0: Hey,
1: or something.
0: Catherine, good morning to you. Yeah,
1: happy Wednesday, Andrew and Lady J.
0: You as well. You and your family.
1: Elsa says, greetings, Andre, Lady J, and all in the chat room. Not forgetting Kina. Have a fantastic day.
0: Kina?
1: Yeah, that's what the person
0: said. All right, okay. Hey, good morning. Morning, Kina.
1: That's not her. The person is greeting her as well.
0: Yeah, that's what I'm saying. Uh-huh. Good morning to Kina.
1: Yeah.
0: She should be here tomorrow, no?
1: No, I don't know who is coming. Okay. I don't know if it's
0: Dr. Phil
1: or wife Clarissa, or maybe both, maybe all three.
0: Mm-hmm.
1: Andrea Raphael says, yes, Andre and Lady J. Meanwhile, Crystal St. Thomas killer will be released in the next 5 to 6 years with the opportunity to start a new life. Where is the justice in this when her killer is now... I just open it up. Where is the justice in this when her killer is now being portrayed as the victim of the system and might even be eligible for compensation having spent 10 years on remand?
0: Remand. Oh, boy.
1: Show me the justice. Mm.
0: Mm-hmm.
1: See? Again, it's the justice system, because they need to call the cases on time. Otherwise, that would not have happened. Runlife also says...
0: Yeah, you're right. You're right, Lady J. It's in our constitution. It's there. Yeah. The highest law of the land. Your case is supposed to be called no later than 2 years.
1: Mm, call the
0: case. And even 2 years is too long.
1: So now he's going to use that against...
0: Probably. Mm-hmm. Probably.
1: The justice system and win.
0: Yeah.
1: I hope he's been reformed anyway, so he don't come out and do what he did or more of what he did. Run Live, Tony says, Teacher Bourne beat me because I couldn't remember a verse in the national anthem.
0: Remember, Ella?
1: And I still know the whole anthem. So it did justice? Was it a good thing or a bad thing? Madeline says, I feel your pain, Andre.
0: Mm-hmm.
1: She's probably talking about your dad thingy. Mm-hmm. Alita says, I miss both of you yesterday. I couldn't listen to the show. I had things to do, so I can say good morning to you, Lady J and Andre. Blessings to both of you.
0: You as well.
1: Mm-hmm. She also says, amen to that, Andre. Bravo to you. Madeline
0: Thank
1: says,
0: you.
1: My father did the beating, not my mother. I did beat my children, and I would tell them why I'm beating, but not abuse them. Mm-hmm. Agreed. Arthur Charles Andre.
0: Today is the birthday of the following persons. Anwar Ali.
1: Mrs. Elmorna Marie Louis of Groselay, and Mrs. Joan Honora. Oh, Joan Honora Small. Gus Small's wife, the late Gus Small.
0: Okay. Mm-hmm. Hey, happy birthday to you.
1: Sherilda Elite of Babano. Bidi, the same thing, Bidi or Bid.
0: It's actually Elite.
1: Elite?
0: Mm-hmm.
1: What's it, the same name you got, Andre?
0: I'm sorry?
1: Bidi or Bid. Jolie. B-E-D-E.
0: So the last name is Jolie?
1: There. Yeah.
0: Well, the one I had was Prophet.
1: Okay, this one says Jolie. That's because Thing is writing it, you know him. Marie Joseph of New Village, former prison officer.
0: Okay, okay.
1: When it comes to him, it's not always 100%. Yeah, and you know
0: true.
1: That, Arthur.
0: That's true. That's true.
1: So, happy birthday to Marie Joseph of New Village.
0: Happy birthday, Marie.
1: Sherilda. Okay, I don't know who that is. Elite. Philomene Brittany. Also, Joan Honora Small. And Elmona Marie Louis. Celebrating your birthday today. You're all celebrating today. Happy, happy birthday.
0: To all
1: this
0: of you.
1: This is actually Joan's first birthday without a husband.
0: Oh.
1: So I'm going to try to give her a call after my shift today. See how she's holding her. Joan Shallery says, brought up with my parents, my dad never beat. Okay, that's a spelling there. Me, but get real beating. B-E-A-T is the spelling. From my mother, she even tried beating me at age 19 when she knew I was pregnant. Oops.
0: Are you serious? Oh my, 19?
1: I left before she got home from work.
0: Wow.
1: Are you saying you run away?
0: Apparently.
1: Joan Shallery.
0: But I'm sorry to hear that, Joan. I'm sorry, really, really sorry, because remember she said she was pregnant at the time and her mother would have beaten her because she was pregnant. And she's 19.
1: She didn't say she beat her because she was pregnant, eh? She didn't say
0: that. I got that impression.
1: She was still beating her.
0: Oh, at age 19?
1: Yeah.
0: Ah. Wow.
1: But she didn't say because.
0: Okay. All right. Well, I take that back. Sorry.
1: I'm not saying it isn't, but she didn't say that there. Arthur Charles, AA, I left out Agnes, AG, John of St. Croix, and Sharon Williams of the USA on their birthday. Sharon Williams is in the U. Which Sharon Williams? Okay, he says of the USA. I know one Sharon Williams. Anyway. Well, happy birthday to Sharon Williams of USA and AG, Agnes, John of St. Croix. And St. Croix, good morning to you as well. Christine Shallery says, bless Wednesday to you both. Good morning, Christine. And finally, Alita Flaviu says, Andre, you making me laugh.
0: I hope so.
1: I think that's it.
0: Alrighty. Okay, it's already 20 minutes to midday.
1: Last one.
0: It was kind of
1: good morning, Reverb. Always listening, sometimes on my tuna. Share the link. I'm waiting to hear the icing on the cake.
0: I was just about saying I'll have to forego that, but since somebody's asking for it, we'll have to go ahead with it. Okay. So, Lady J, has it ever happened when you probably said something and somebody brings it to your attention and you can't remember you ever saying that?
1: Of course. Of course, Andrew. We're only human. We might have forgotten, but maybe eventually it jogs your memory.
0: Yeah.
1: Eventually.
0: Yes.
1: Sometimes you may not even remember, but eventually you say, oh yeah, I did say that.
0: Yeah, and sometimes when you're confronted with the thing, you say, I said that. You know,
1: especially if it's a horrible thing.
0: Yeah, I said that. Mm-hmm. Yeah, you do remember saying it.
1: Mm-hmm.
0: Maybe depending on what you were thinking at the time. Mm-hmm. So anyway, our dearly beloved Prime Minister found himself in that same situation. Apparently he said something earlier. Right, and then now, when he was asked a question, right, he had now to kind of like say something which he forgot he had said.
1: Mm-hmm.
0: Okay, so let's give it a listen. All right.
1: Mm-hmm.
2: So you can't tell somebody that's not your business.
3: Sorry. As a matter of national security, sir, are you aware of the contents of the impacts report?
2: That's not your business.
3: Very good.
0: You see the point I'm making? He probably forgot he had said that wherever he had said it. So here we go again, one more time.
2: So you can't tell somebody that's not your business.
0: A few moments later.
3: As a matter of national security, sir, are you aware of the contents of the impacts report?
2: That's not your business.
1: What you mean there? But he says that's not your business. He didn't say he said it. What you mean?
0: But he said you can't tell somebody that's not your business.
1: Oh, the word. Oh.
0: you can't tell somebody that's not your business.
1: Mm-hmm.
0: And then they ask him a question now and he says, person, that's not your business.
1: Mm-hmm.
0: So let's listen to it again.
1: Yeah, yeah.
0: Okay, let's make sure you get it. All right, let's go.
1: Yeah.
2: So you can't tell somebody that's not your business.
0: A few moments later.
3: As a matter of national security, sir, are you aware of the contents of the impacts report?
2: That's not your business.
1: Mm. I get it.
0: You get it now?
1: Okay, all right.
0: All right, mm-hmm. Okay, very well. It happens, folks. It mm-hmm. happens to the best of us. Mm-hmm. Okay, so let's not just cut him a little slack. You understand? Because we forget what we said. Maybe in the heat of the moment, we said something and not realizing exactly what it is that we're saying there, which wasn't the wise thing to say. And then now you confront it. Now, off the cuff. Mm-hmm. Off the cuff, you didn't plan that. And all of a sudden now you find yourself saying something that you shouldn't have said. Anyway, as I said, it happens to everybody. Okay? All right. So, folks, we got to wrap it up. Thank you so much for listening and for viewing. This has been Hard Drive for today, Wednesday, the 27th of May. Lady G is going to be with you until 3 this afternoon. Mm-hmm. Anything coming up, Lady G, you want to share with us?
1: No. This usual, the hit of the day. And today we have Drive Safe, Live Safe. I know many people tune in for that. And entertainment news. We don't have any interviews today. But this week we certainly will have a couple of interviews.
0: Okay.
1: Yeah.
0: And then, of course, after the Rev Up Center, it's Afternoon Overdrive with Zen the DJ from 3 until 6 this evening.
1: Mm-hmm.
0: Yeah. Last night we had a very, very interesting program on Doctor in the House.
1: Oh, right.
0: Yeah, Dr. Greenidge was sitting in for Dr. Suraj, and he was talking about high blood pressure and very testing, important. Going for tests and things like that. It was really, really, really interesting.
1: Mm-hmm.
0: Yeah, it was really good. Really, really good. We had some interesting calls.
1: Very good.
0: Yeah, we had some interesting calls. We had a call.
1: One time that I missed listening.
0: We had a call from one of our regular listeners. I wouldn't say his name. It's not necessary. Mm-hmm. But one of our regular callers. I don't know if he'll mind if I say his name, but let me just say say his name.
1: Mm-hmm.
0: And he called and he said that anytime he goes to have his blood pressure checked, or maybe the nurses decide to do it at one of the wellness centers, he says to them, I do not want to know the numbers. Yeah, I don't want to know.
1: So how are you supposed to know if you're high or if you're low?
0: Exactly.
1: To follow through.
0: Exactly.
1: So don't tell me the number, but just tell me it's high, it's low, it's good.
0: Well, they tell him that it's high, but he doesn't want to know the number.
1: I understand that.
0: He doesn't want to know the number.
1: Because he feels it might go higher in his thoughts.
0: I don't know what it is, but it was just so interesting that came up yesterday. He said he doesn't want to know the numbers. And I mean, that is just not wise. It's not wise. You need to know.
1: Yeah, but so if he can control himself after, then it's okay.
0: Say again?
1: If he can control it after, it's okay, Andre, because some people, just by telling them the numbers, it could go higher. Because,
0: Yeah, but the thing is, it's obvious you don't know what to do to control it. That's why it is high. Okay? So you don't know. So that is why now you need to ask, or you need to find out if your blood pressure is high, and then now you get counseling in terms of how to keep it down. But an interesting thing came out of the program again. The doctor said, Dr. Greenwood says that if you need medication for high blood pressure, you take it for the rest of your life.
1: That's right. It is true, Andre. I've heard that.
0: Yeah.
1: So you have to be careful. It's true. I've heard that.
0: Okay, so
1: a lot of people say that.
0: Yeah, so you have to take it for the rest of your life.
1: Yeah.
0: He brought up another very interesting point. He was saying that a lot of people have it in their genes.
1: Yeah.
0: So if it's in your genes, there's nothing you can really do about it.
1: Right.
0: It's just going to happen.
1: Right.
0: Okay? So then you need to take medication. Mm-hmm. You need, because if you don't, it's going to get out of hand, and it will shorten your life.
1: Right.
0: And if it doesn't shorten your life, it's going to incapacitate you because you're going to get a stroke or a heart attack, and you don't want either of that.
1: Right.
0: And he was talking about the devastating effects of a stroke on your life, what it does to you, and so on.
1: Yeah.
0: Boy. So it was really, really interesting. But my friend who called and said that he doesn't want to know, I don't agree with him at all. You need to know the numbers so you can go and do something about it.
1: He just said he didn't want to know the numbers, but he wants to hear if it's high, if it's low, if it's okay. So that's all right.
0: No, that's not all right.
1: But that's how he wants to go
0: that's
1: about
0: not right.
1: it.
0: That's not all right.
1: So when it's high, they will tell him, you need to X, Y, Z. They will.
0: No, but he's not.
1: The doctor
0: But the thing is, even if they tell him it's high, he doesn't want to do anything about it.
1: Did he say that?
0: Yes, he says it will counteract the medication he's taking for something else. So he doesn't want to go through that. And I know, and the doctor had to explain to him, when you go to the supermarket and you buy something for you to use in your bedroom, you buy it for your bedroom, then you buy something else for the kitchen and so on, so on. They have nothing to do with each other.
1: These are
0: two different things. Yeah, two different things.
1: That was good.
0: So I hope my friend, I know he's listening. I know he's listening. My friend,
1: think about that some more.
0: Please go and check, get to know the numbers, because I don't want to miss you. I don't have to be talking about you. I mean, I could go before him. I could go before him. Mm-hmm. But as long as, of course, I have the breath of life, I don't want to be talking about you and saying, oh boy, you know, you're gone like that, and that it didn't have to happen and this kind of thing. Yeah, because if you don't, it's like a boiling pot. or kettle.
1: You always watch
0: it's
1: the
0: just
1: clock.
0: Going, it's just going, and it's getting worse and worse and worse until that thing just explodes.
1: Mm-hmm.
0: Nah. So I don't agree with that kind of thinking at all. I was a little surprised actually to hear him speak like that.
1: You know, you always watch the clock, and now you're going.
0: Well, so I mean, I already broke the law.
1: Okay.
0: I already broke the law. Mm-hmm. Might as well continue breaking it. What'd you say?
1: All right. I hear you. I'm just reminding you.
0: Okay, folks,
1: you
0: got to wrap it up.
1: Remind me.
0: Thank you so much for listening, and thanks for viewing the folks at DBS.
1: Didn't have Irene today. What happened to Irene? I hope she's okay.
0: You're keeping me a little bit longer?
1: You see, whenever it's me, you're on my case. I hope all is well.
0: We hope all is well with Irene. Okay, the folks at DBS, thank you very much for the time. We appreciate the fact that you're carrying our program even up until when I take advantage and I go over time, way over time. Mm-hmm. So thank you very much. Have yourself a great day, everybody. Until tomorrow morning, same time. This has been Hard Drive, brought to you with the compliments of North South Enterprises and Rambali's Funeral Parlor.
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0: Saturday, 30th May, at Larry Shoes Mothers and Fathers Hall. 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
1: Andre Paul is coming. 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

morning. Good morning. A very good Wednesday morning to each and every one of you. It is May 27. And if you're celebrating a birthday today, happy, happy, happy, happy, happy birthday to you from all of us here at Rev Up St. Lucia. Hope you're having a great time. Enjoy your day. You never know if you're going to be here for the next one. So you've got to enjoy this one. Make sure you enjoy this one. And I'm going to drop a song for each and every one of you. Just one song. Yes, I'm going to drop whether, you know, it's your style or not. Just going to drop this song and it's yours. Let me be. That's the song I'm going to drop. So your inspiration, if you want it as an inspiration or motivation, here we go. Don't be so quick to hear because lies spread quicker than the truth. Don't be so quick to hear because lies spread quicker than the truth. It'll soon be 12, yes. It's 2 minutes before 12 o'clock. 2 minutes for those of you who have to get out to lunch, yeah. But let me drop that song. Those of you celebrating a birthday today, anniversary, what have you.

0: 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We're going to take a quick break. I'll be right back after these messages.
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7: So about 12:30, we get into a little bit of talk here. The question is, why is obesity considered dangerous and not a safe weight? So we'll answer to that and give you some information on health and, of course, why it is important to exercise, no matter how little per day. But why it is important to exercise and why it is also important to try and eat healthy. Not all of us can do that, including me. We can't always eat healthy. But we can compensate, do one or the other, or put the two together. Yeah? Exercise and eat well. All right, let's get back into the music. This one is from Hollywood HB, Sadale and Devon. It's called Bring Your Cooler.

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Mecca, Mamele. Now remember to stick around for our double health feature today. We're going to be doing one at 12:30 and the usual at 2 o'clock today. Stick around for that. Also, at 15 minutes before 2 o'clock, we're getting into our feature, Drive Safe, Live Safe. And coming up at 15 minutes before 1, hit of the day. And we do have the usual news that's coming up, very important. Rev Up St. Lucia News at 1, and that will be followed by the latest weather report. Let's continue with the music from Mecca.

0: Quick break, I'll be back, and then we get into our little feature. Remember, today we have a double feature. This one is on fitness. That's coming up in a few minutes. So we'll take in two commercials and we'll be back. Stay right there.
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Yes, right here. And I hope you didn't change that dial. Yes, stay with me. Yes, we're talking double feature today. Our fit, our health corner today is on health and fitness. Right. And then we also have another at 2 o'clock, the usual 2 o'clock. Yeah. So that's coming up at 2. Don't think we're not going to be having the health feature today. It's going to take place.

Well, good afternoon, everybody. Your body is your real wealth. Your body is your real wealth. So this afternoon, we're talking health, real health. Yeah, real health. Not six-pack abs. No, we're not talking six-pack abs. Not waist trainers. Not social media filters. We're talking about survival, energy, confidence, long life, and protecting your body before sickness starts knocking at your door. Because hear this clearly. Obesity is not a safe weight. Being unhealthy is becoming normalized around the world, and millions of people are literally eating and sitting themselves into disease. Now, according to the World Health Organization, more than 1 billion people worldwide are living with obesity. And in 2022 alone, 2.5 billion adults were overweight. Adult obesity has more than doubled since 1990.

the scary part, obesity is connected to heart disease, strokes, diabetes, high blood pressure, sleep apnea, arthritis, depression, and several forms of cancer. So today, let's talk honestly. Why is it important to eat healthy and to exercise, even if it's only for 5 minutes? And that would be because too many people believe if they can't do 1 hour in a gym, then they shouldn't bother at all. Trust me, that's false. That's very untrue. Science now shows that even 5 minutes of movement can start changing your health. Even 5 minutes. A major study reported this year found that adding just 5 extra minutes of physical activity daily could reduce premature death risks by about 10%. And another study found even short bursts of exercise, climbing stairs, yes, brisk walking, dancing, jogging, or moving intensely for just a few minutes can lower risk of heart disease, diabetes, and dementia. So you've got no excuses. You don't need a fancy gym membership to begin. You need movement. You gotta move. Walk around your yard. Dance in your kitchen. No, do squats while watching television. Stretch before bed. Walk during lunch break. And how about this one? Use the stairs instead of the elevator or the escalators. Now, sometimes we don't have a choice, okay? So we've got to use them. But if you've got the choice, please use the stairs. Because the human body was built to move. But today, many people wake up, sit in traffic, sit at home, sit at work, sit at lunch, then sleep. But that lazing around lifestyle is dangerous. Research shows long periods of sitting increase risk of obesity, diabetes, heart disease, and early death. Even simple 5-minute walks help fight the damage caused by sitting too long. And let's talk food. I know you're waiting for that. Some people eating more processed food than real food. Too much sugar. Too much soda, too much fried food, too much late night eating, too much fast food. Now remember, it all sounds good, eh? A little bit of everything. I indulge every now and then, trust me. Sounds yummy. Your body may tolerate it at 20 years old. But by 40 and 50, the consequences begin collecting interest. Trust me, it's true. Healthy eating is not punishment. Healthy eating is protection. Your heart needs proper fuel. Your brain needs nutrients. Your muscles need vitamins and minerals. Your immune system needs support. Fruits, vegetables, lean proteins, water, whole grains. These are not trends. These are survival tools. And hear this carefully. People. Being big does not always mean being healthy. A person can smile, dress well, look confident, and still have dangerously high blood pressure, blocked arteries, fatty liver disease, or diabetes developing silently. That's why regular checkups matter too. A
According to WHO, excess body weight caused an estimated 5 million deaths linked to non-communicable diseases. 5 million. Let that sink in. That is not a small issue. That is a global crisis. And parents, children are now developing adult diseases younger than ever before. Childhood obesity is rising worldwide because of poor diets, sugary drinks, excessive screen time, and reduced physical activity. So we at Rev Up today, our message today is simple. Do you not need perfection? Huh? No. You do not need perfection. You need consistency. That's what you need, consistency. 5 minutes today can become 10 tomorrow. One healthy meal can become a healthy lifestyle. One walk can become a habit. One decision can literally save your life. One good decision, yeah? That's a good one, yeah? Can literally save your life. Even experts say small changes repeated daily can add years to your life. One report noted that regular exercise can reduce early death risk dramatically, and even 15 minutes a day may extend lifespan. So, Rev Up family, yeah, you, the listener. Yeah, you, I'm talking to. I see you. Drink more water. Move your body. Reduce the sugary drinks. Eat more natural foods. Sleep better. Stress less. Get active. Because your health is not something to gamble with. Money means nothing if your body is breaking down. Designer clothes mean nothing if your heart is struggling. Likes on social media mean nothing if you can't walk up a flight of stairs without losing breath. Your body is your real home. Protect it. And remember this. Before I say goodbye on this feature, exercise is not only about losing weight. It is about gaining life confidence as well. Yeah. So don't be one of those that say, I'll start my diet today. Mm-mm, no, tomorrow. That's really busy. I'm going to start it next week. Too busy. I'll start it at the end of the month. The end of the month comes, and do you realize you've lost 4 weeks where you said you were going to start? So you go into the new month. I'm going to start it today. Before you know it, it's 3 months. And before you know it, it's a whole year. So start with the 5 minutes, okay? Arms up. If you can't stand and you can only sit or whatever, arms up, arms down. Do that. Start with 10 of those at your pace. Don't rush it. It's a start. You'll be surprised. Just putting up your arms, you're still getting some work in your abdominals. Even if you're working those arms. This is Rev Up reminding you, healthy living is not about being perfect. It's about making better choices one day at a time. Even 5 minutes of movement is better than none. Take care of your body, because you only get one. That's right. You only get one. That body you have. One body. Love it. Take care of it. And remember, you only need 5 minutes. Or find a friend who is going to motivate you. And then eventually, you motivate yourself so you can go walking on your very own. That's right. Well, I hope I inspired you. I hope I motivated you. And I hope if you haven't been walking for whatever reason, that you will take it up as a fun activity.

right, it's time for today's, rev up Saint Lucia, hit of the day. Today's hit of the day is a disco anthem that still brings people together decades later. The song, We Are Family by Sister Sledge. That song was released in 1979. Were you born yet? The song became an international smash thanks to its infectious beat, uplifting lyrics, and feel-good energy. The song was written and produced by legendary hitmakers Neil Rogers and Bernard Edwards of the band Chic. The track celebrated unity, love, and togetherness at a time when disco music ruled the world. The song quickly became more than just a dance hit. It turned into an anthem for families, communities, sports teams, and celebrations everywhere. Even today, We Are Family remains one of the most recognizable party songs ever made and continues to spread positive vibes wherever it's played. So we're going to continue to spread positive vibes. That's coming up. Here's today, Rev Up Hit of the Day. We Are Family. Sister Sledge. Enjoy. Now's a good time to do your 5-minute exercise. Come on. Arms up, arms down, sideways if you wish. I'll join you while I'm here. Up, down, out, in. Yay. Enjoy your song.

Sister Sledge, Timeless, I tell you, Timeless. That was our hit of the day. Of course, you can join us tomorrow for another hit of the day.

0: News at the top of the hour. 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

0: 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He's going to take us to the news.
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0: La Plaza Alizor, Castries, Roselet, Beaufort, and Soufre. From the Gablewoods Mall in Castries, St. Lucia, this is the Rev of St. Lucia News. A motorcyclist has died after collision with a motor vehicle on Sunday morning. In Jamaica, road fatalities have gone past the 100 mark, reaching 105 as of May 22nd. And Iran says it would retaliate after the U.S. targeted boats and missile launch sites in a fresh wave of escalation that imperils already tenuous peace talks. I'm Andre Paul. We start with news from St. Lucia. A 28-year-old motorcyclist has died after a collision with a motor vehicle along the Lakai Highway in Denry on Sunday morning. The deceased has been identified as Linus Alphonse of Bel Air Castries. Police said officers from the Richford Police Station received the report of a vehicular accident about 11:45 a.m. on Sunday, May 24th, and responded to the scene. They found an injured Alphonse who was transported to the Denry Hospital for treatment. He later succumbed to his injuries. On the heels of the fatal accident, the Department of Road Safety and Traffic Investigations of the Royal St. Lucia Police Force reminds motorists to exercise caution on the roads and to comply with all traffic laws. The Major Crimes Unit has formally charged 34-year-old Primus Tusa of Belvedere Canneries in connection with the homicide of 24-year-old Joy St. Omer, which occurred on Wednesday, May 20th, 2026, in Marigo, Castries. On May 20th, 2026, Tusa reported himself to the Criminal Investigations Department, accompanied by his lawyer, and was subsequently arrested and detained. He was formally charged with the offense of murder on Saturday, May 23rd, 2026. On Tuesday, May 26th, 2026, he appeared before the magistrate court, where he was remanded in custody. Questions surrounding justice, accountability, and public safety continue to dominate national discussion following the killing of 24-year-old Joy St. Omer, as Prime Minister Philip J. Pierre defended the independence of the judiciary while acknowledging the emotional outrage surrounding the case. The issue has intensified following revelations from the Royal St. Lucia Police Force that there had been previous reports involving the suspect and that an existing protection order had been in place in favor of the deceased at the time of the incident. Public debate has since centered on whether enough was done to protect St. Omer before her death, with many social media users criticizing the justice system after police disclosed that the suspect had previously been denied bail at the First District Court before later securing bail at the High Court. Speaking on the matter during Tuesday's pre-cabinet presser on Tuesday, May 26th, Prime Minister Pierre stressed that the judiciary must remain independent even when its decisions provoke strong emotional reactions from the public.
1: Even though some of the decisions they make are emotionally distressing, they must be independent. I support the complete independence of the judiciary. But I hope that people in the judiciary live in the real world. So these, you know, I, the Prime Minister, I can't speak to a magistrate. And the people who make these statements, they know that.
0: At the same time, the Prime Minister acknowledged the intense grief and anger that many citizens are feeling in the aftermath of the killing.
1: I understand what you're saying, you know. The emotion is raw. If it was my sister, I would want to die. You know, my daughter, worse, although they do things to your daughter all the time. That's another story. If it was... I've gone crazy. Understand the emotion.
0: St. Lucia's Prime Minister, Philip J. Pierre. As electricity costs continue to rise across St. Lucia, the St. Lucia Electricity Services Limited, Lucelec, says that increasing global oil prices and international instability are driving higher fuel charges for consumers. Lucelec Corporate Communications Officer Kami Joseph explained that the fuel surcharge applied to customers' bills has steadily increased over the past several months due to the growing cost of fuel used to generate electricity in St. Lucia.
2: The fuel surcharge applied to bills this month is 31 cents. For every unit consumed, an increase from the 25.5 cents applied to every unit sold in April, and the 0.7 cents applied in March. This change continues to be driven by current higher global oil prices affecting the cost of fuel used to generate electricity locally. Lucelec purchases fuel every 2 to 3 days from its locally based international supplier, which means changes in global prices led by this continued global instability, including the ongoing conflict in the Middle East, continues to disrupt international oil markets, leading to significant increases in fuel prices worldwide, as reflected in customer bills.
0: Joseph notes that Lucelec purchases fuel regularly from an international supplier, leaving the company exposed to the fluctuations in global fuel prices.
2: The charge remains a transparent cost pass-through mechanism that reflects the actual cost of fuel used to generate electricity and does not generate profit for Lucelec. Importantly, base rates have not been increased. The fuel surcharge is applied to the basic energy rate of each unit that electricity consumes and is reflected on customer bills. In keeping with regulatory requirements, Lucelec publishes the monthly fuel surcharge on its website.
0: That was Lucelec Corporate Communications Officer, Kame Joseph. St. Lucia is being recognized by the Commonwealth Secretariat as a model for effective public debt management among small island developing states, with government officials highlighting reforms aimed at improving transparency, strengthening fiscal responsibility, and enhancing decision-making within the Department of Finance. Central to those efforts is the implementation of the Commonwealth Meridian Debt Management System, which officials say has transformed how St. Lucia monitors and manages public debt. Director of Finance Imran Williams described the partnership with the Commonwealth Secretariat as highly beneficial to St. Lucia's financial management reforms.
3: Had a very fruitful and productive relationship with the Commonwealth Secretariat to date.
4: Williams noted that effective debt management is critical to maintaining investor confidence and ensuring the country can continue financing national development responsibly.
3: Data, data, data. Without data, you cannot make timely, correct, and holistic decisions. Management of the debt gives a signal that the government is being prudent, being fiscally responsible, and being careful as they try to balance the increasing debt with the development of the country and ensuring that you get the least cost possible debt to facilitate that development.
0: According to Williams, the Meridian system provides government with a clearer picture of St. Lucia's debt obligations and creditors.
3: So the Meridian would allow you to always be able to understand what is the share of your debt? Who are the holders of the debt of the government of St. Lucia?
0: That was Director of Finance Imran Williams. Meanwhile, the Deputy Director of Finance, Vera John Emanuel, said St. Lucia became the first Caribbean nation to adopt the web-based Meridian platform in 2019, positioning the country at the forefront of regional debt management reform.
5: Is the foundation of our unit in terms of providing timely and accurate data to our decision makers. We were introduced to Meridian in 2019, the first country in the Caribbean who was able to adopt that new system. It is web-based, and when I say timely, it came in a time when we had to be working from home for COVID. It really came to push the country further in terms of being transparent.
0: That was Deputy Director of Finance Vera John Emanuel. Now to news from the region. In Jamaica, according to the latest crash statistics released by the Island Traffic Authority, road fatalities have gone past the 100 mark, reaching 105 as of May 22nd. The fatalities have resulted from 94 fatal crashes, which are also down 28%. Motorcyclists have accounted for 25 or 24% of the fatalities since the start of this year. Private motor vehicle drivers accounted for 22 out of 21%. Private motor vehicle passengers accounted for 18 or 17%. And pedal cyclists accounted for 5 or 5% of fatalities since January 1st. Vulnerable road users, pedestrians, pedal cyclists, motorcyclists, and pillion passengers combined accounted for 57% of all fatalities. Meanwhile, males and females accounted for 84% and 16% respectively of all fatal crashes since the start of 2026. Despite reaching the 105 fatal crashes, the Jamaica Island Traffic Authority is reporting a significant 28% reduction or 41 fewer fatalities this year when compared to the similar period in 2025. In the Bahamas, Health authorities say that two foreign nationals who recently spent 3 weeks in the Democratic Republic of Congo and traveled to the Bahamas last weekend remain in isolation. The two men, who have now been relocated to the Princess Margaret Hospital, continue to undergo monitoring procedures in line with global protocols for persons with a history of travel to the Democratic Republic of Congo, the Bahamas Ministry of Health and Wellness said in a statement. Acting Chief Medical Officer Dr. Gillian Bartlett said that the foreigners, a British national who lives in Australia and the other, a French national living in France, had arrived at the Lyndon Pindling International Airport in the Bahamas last Friday night. Bartlett said that the pair had spent 3.5 weeks in the Democratic Republic of Congo before traveling to Heathrow International Airport in London and then onward to the Bahamas. The Bahamas Acting Chief Medical Officer shared that the area visited in Democratic Republic of Congo is not currently experiencing an Ebola outbreak, that the pair had exhibited only fever symptoms, and that the risk to the public is low. Authorities in the Bahamas said that the matter is being handled in consultation with the Pan American Health Organization and the World Health Organization. In Trinidad and Tobago, months after one of the country's newspapers closed its doors, another newspaper has informed staff that it is retrenching employees. On Saturday, the Trinidad Express newspaper informed the Banking, Insurance and General Workers Trade Union, which represents its staff, that the company is planning a restructuring exercise that would see editorial staff reduced from 33 to 26 employees. The announcement comes just 2 weeks after the Trinidad Express newspaper's parent company, One Caribbean Media, reported an after-tax profit of 4.36 million TT dollars for the three-month period ended March 31, 2026. However, in its financial report on May the 7th, Chairman Fariz Hossein said, quote, the Trinidad media business continues to navigate a challenging advertising market, end of quote. Hossein adds that it has been a difficult year for the media in Trinidad and Tobago, with reduced advertising from both government and private sector entities impacting operations across the industry. In January, the Newsday ceased operations, with Maria Daniel of Ernst & Young appointed to oversee the liquidation and winding up of the company's affairs. Last week, several of the company's assets were listed for sale. 60 employees were left jobless following the closure. On the international stage, Iran on Tuesday said it would retaliate after the United States targeted boats and missile launch sites in a fresh wave of escalation that imperils already tenuous peace talks. Iran said that Washington's attacks, which the U.S. calls self-defense strikes, violated the country's ceasefire. Tehran called the strikes by the United States a sign of bad faith and unreliability during negotiations. Iranian officials said the United States would be held accountable for these hostile acts and warned that Iran would leave no act of aggression unanswered. However, Iran's top negotiator is staying at the table, a sign that a deal could still be reached. President Donald Trump said negotiations are proceeding nicely, while Secretary of State Marco Rubio said that talks could take a few days. The discussions reportedly focused on extending the ceasefire, limiting Iran's highly enriched uranium, sanctions relief, and reopening the Strait of Hormuz. The strait is one of the world's most important energy shipping lanes. Before the war, about one-fifth of the world's crude oil and natural gas passed through the waterway. Since fighting began, Iran has effectively closed the strait, stranding hundreds of ships and disrupting global supplies of energy, fertilizer, and other commodities. Finally, U.S. President Donald Trump, the oldest president ever inaugurated, has repeatedly boasted about his mental and physical vigor compared to his Democratic predecessor, Joe Biden. Trump visited Walter Reed National Military Medical Center on Tuesday for his annual dental and medical evaluations, as announced by the White House earlier this month. Just finished my six-month physical at Walter Reed Military Medical Center. Everything checked out perfectly, the U.S. president wrote on his social media platform. The visit took about 3.5 hours, a White House official told reporters, adding that the details regarding the visit could be expected in the next day or so. Donald Trump has frequently been photographed with bruises on his hand, which he attributed to frequent aspirin intake during an interview with the Wall Street Journal published in January. A rash has also appeared on the right side of Trump's neck earlier this year, which the White House said was due to a preventative skin cream treatment that Trump was using for 1 week, causing redness that was expected to last for a few days. Last summer, Trump was diagnosed with a chronic venous insufficiency after appearing with swollen ankles and legs. Over the past year, Trump appears to have fallen asleep during events, though he has denied experiencing any difficulty staying awake. Trump has made a point to repeatedly proclaim perfect health and mental sharpness, and on Friday, he again said that he took multiple cognitive tests that he aced. Earlier this month, Donald Trump said he feels the same as he did 50 years ago, though he noted that Sunday, quote, there'll be a day when that won't happen, end of quote. On June 14th, Trump will celebrate his 80th birthday. Up next, the latest weather report.
6: Thank you, Andre. The present weather at Uranora Airport is cloudy and hazy. The present weather at GFL Charles Airport is also cloudy and hazy. The present temperature at Uranora Airport is 29 degrees Celsius or 84 degrees Fahrenheit. Last night's minimum temperature at Uranora Airport was 26 degrees Celsius or 79 degrees Fahrenheit. Relative humidity at Uranora Airport is 76%. The wind at Uranora Airport is blowing from the east at 23 miles per hour or 37 kilometers per hour. Rainfall in the 24-hour period that ended at 8 a.m. at Uranora Airport, 7.0 millimeters, and at GFL Charles Airport, 0.8 millimeters. The total rainfall for the month of May thus far at Uranora Airport, 85.3 millimeters, and at GFL Charles Airport, 97.1 millimeters. The sun will set today, Wednesday at 6:27 p.m., 6:27 p.m., and the sun will rise tomorrow, Thursday, at 5:34 a.m., 5:34 a.m. Now, here's the forecast for St. Lucia, and that's valid for the next 24 hours. Winds will be blowing from the east near 22 miles per hour or 35 kilometers per hour with a few gusts. The weather, partly cloudy, hazy, and breezy, becoming cloudy at times with some scattered showers. Let me repeat, winds will be blowing from the east near 22 miles per hour or 35 kilometers per hour with a few gusts. The weather, partly cloudy, hazy and breezy, becoming cloudy at times with some scattered showers. Persons with respiratory ailments and dust allergies are advised to take the necessary precautions due to reduced air quality. Once again, persons with respiratory ailments and dust allergies are advised to take the necessary precautions due to reduced air quality. Now, marine forecasts for seas in a 25-mile or 40-kilometer radius from St. Lucia. Tides for Castries Harbour, high at 2.06 p.m., low at 6.38 p.m. Tides for Beaufort Bay, high at 3.13 p.m., low at 8.05 p.m. The seas, locally rough with waves and easterly swells, 6 to 9 feet, or 1.8 to 2.7 meters. Small craft operators and sea bathers, you should exercise caution due to locally rough seas and reduced visibility. The forecast for the Lesser Antilles, partly cloudy, hazy and breezy, becoming cloudy at times with a few scattered showers. And the tropical weather outlook, a moderate to brisk easterly wind flow will continue across the area. Patches of low-level clouds enhanced by an upper-level trough will cause some showers over parts of the region during the next 24 hours. A plume of Saharan dust haze is expected to reduce visibility and air quality over the Lesser Antilles during the forecast period. A tropical wave located over the central tropical Atlantic is moving westward near 15 miles per hour or 24 kilometers per hour. Tropical cyclone formation is not expected over the tropical Atlantic during the next 7 days. And here's a repeat of the tropical weather outlook. A moderate to brisk easterly wind flow will continue across the area. Patches of low-level clouds enhanced by an upper-level trough will cause some showers over parts of the region during the next 24 hours. A plume of Saharan dust haze is expected to reduce visibility and air quality over the Lesser Antilles during the forecast period. A tropical wave located over the central tropical Atlantic is moving westward near 15 miles per hour, 24 kilometers per hour. Tropical cyclone formation is not expected over the tropical Atlantic during the next 7 days. And that's the latest weather report for this time.
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8: I was accompanying family members down the road to drop off another family member. And it was at evening time around 6 p.m. It was dark. We heard some noise. We did not know in which direction the motorcycle, as a matter of fact, was coming from. The bike had no headlights or brakes, and it was coming down a hill. My aunt quickly told me to cross the road to go on the safer side. And in crossing the road, the motorcycle was coming from the top of the hill and picked me up from the bottom and threw me into the nearby drain. As a result of the accident, which affected my spinal cord, it prevented me from walking, running. It also restricts me from sitting for a long period. I have never experienced or even thought of how it feels to walk. When I dream, I dream that I am a paraplegic. I am on a wheelchair. I don't dream that I can walk or I am walking in the dream. Both of us play our part. Be mindful of vehicles on the road. Check your vehicle before venturing onto the road. Bear in mind that you are the one that go on the hospital bed, not the vehicle. And be aware of each other.

is now 25 minutes after 1 o'clock. At 1:30, we have your usual afternoon pickup. And then coming up at 15 minutes before 2, drive safe, live safe. And don't forget today, 2:35, the usual Rev Up Entertainment News. On the home stretch, of course, that would be.

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3: All right, that song was by The Man. Mm-hmm. Yeah. We had him played a little earlier today, and we did it again. So, yeah, we continue with some more music out of St. Lucia. But first, we take a break. And then, of course, let's get into it's 1:29 and a half minutes before 1:30. Yeah, so we got to get into our energy booster mid-afternoon here. Yes, 1:30, just about. As your motivation again, you're stronger than the stress and bigger than the pressure. Keep that energy alive and finish the day strong. Yes, again, you're stronger than the stress and bigger than the pressure. Keep that energy alive and finish the day strong.

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5: 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Terms and

we're going to take the music back in to a long time, maybe before 2015, somewhere there. We're starting off with Tina Turner, Better Be Good to Me. Yeah, we're going to drop some oldies right now. Just three. Yeah. Maybe two, because we've got a feature coming up at 15 minutes before 2 o'clock. Stand by for that. Well, actually, our feature is at 2 o'clock. Yeah. So we've got the time. Yes. Tina Turner, Better Be Good to Me. Kool & the Gang, Cherish. And John Legend, or Lennon, Woman.

tomorrow, in case you are not aware, tomorrow is Menstrual Hygiene Day. And so we're going to start talking about it already, although we did this morning on our drive. Spoke a little bit about it. Mm-hmm. So let's get into health corner right now. Mm-hmm. We'll take this on and we'll talk about it tomorrow as well. And on Friday. Yeah. The awareness is important, right?

I realize that I left out the drive safe, live safe. So we'll probably have to do that, definitely. Running, yes. I was so engrossed in something else.

All right. So we're going to go back a little bit, yes, and get into our Drive Safe, Live Safe feature. Yeah. Good afternoon, St. Lucian. Good afternoon to those of you listening to us on the World Wide Web. Right now, let's hit the brakes for a serious conversation. Because every single day, somebody leaves home thinking they'll be back in an hour and never returns. A quick lime, a quick errand, a quick drive down the road, and in 1 second, lives change forever. Today on Rev Up Drive Safe, Live Safe, we're talking about road safety, responsibility, and the dangerous habits slowly becoming normal. Let's be real. Too many drivers are treating public roads like a racetrack. Speeding through groggily, overtaking on blind corners, texting while driving, driving angry, driving tired, driving drunk, and worse. Some people still refuse to wear seatbelts because they say, I just go in nearby. Nearby is exactly where many crashes happen. According to the World Health Organization, road traffic crashes kill more than 1.19 million people every year worldwide. Millions more are injured, many permanently disabled. And listen to this carefully. Young people between ages 5 and 29 are among the highest victims of road deaths globally. That means roads are stealing futures. Future teachers, future mothers, future footballers, future entertainers, future leaders. Gone because of one reckless decision. And now let's talk about distracted driving. You know what's frightening? Looking at your phone for just 5 seconds while driving at highway speed is like driving the length of a football field blindfolded. 5 seconds. That WhatsApp message can wait. That voice note can wait. That TikTok notification can wait. Your life cannot. And some people drive emotionally. If you're angry, calm down before you start the vehicle. If you're stressed, breathe first. Because emotions behind a steering wheel can become deadly weapons. Road rage is real. One dangerous overtake, one horn, one insult, and suddenly people are risking lives over pride and ego. We spoke about that this morning, actually, Andrea and I. Rev Up family, reaching 5 minutes later is better than not reaching at all. Now let's touch on driving and drinking. Alcohol slows reaction time. It affects judgment and creates false confidence. Many drunk drivers believe they're driving good. Until the crash, until the sirens, until somebody's mother gets a phone call. And let me say this too. Pedestrians have responsibility as well. Don't cross carelessly. Use sidewalks where possible. At night, wear brighter clothing. And parents, teach your children road safety early. Drivers and pedestrians both have to work together. Now here's something many people ignore. Fatigue driving. When you're really tired. Tired driving. Driving sleepy can be just as dangerous as driving drunk. If your eyes are closed, pull over safely. Rest. Drink water. Reset yourself. Because microsleep, even for 2 or 3 seconds, can send a vehicle straight into disaster. And bikers, motorcyclists, please wear your helmets properly. Not hanging on the head like fashion. Wear it securely. Helmets drastically reduce serious head injuries during crashes.
No doubt. St. Lucia, we are too small a nation to be losing so many lives on our roads. Every fatal crash affects entire communities. Families suffer emotionally. 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Friends lose friends. Schools lose students. Businesses lose workers. A road accident doesn't just destroy metal. It destroys futures. So today on Rev Up, Drive Safe, Live Safe, here's the challenge. Slow down. Put the phone away. Wear the seatbelt. Respect pedestrians. 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Because real strength is making it home safely. Got that? 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Somebody loves you enough to want you alive. Drive like it. Think before you drive. 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Think before you speed. This is Rev Up reminding you, speed thrills for a moment, but safety saves lives forever. 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
1: It was a Friday night and I was going to collect some people. The early Saturday morning. And one girl alone in the bus, so I decided, well, I'm going to stop her, give her a ride. Two guys I was racing, and it was an overtaking that was taking place. One overtake the other, and one lost control of the vehicle. Within a twinkle of an eye, I took off my eyes off the main road and went into the mirror to watch the car that was spinning. And in seconds, I just had a large impact.
2: This is the end result of what could have been a fatal accident.
1: People say I would never walk again. But praise God, I'm still alive. It broke both of my legs. I stayed down for about 2 years. I used to be a drinker. I stopped drinking. It's just a little distraction. Cause a vehicle to hit me head on. Be careful. Never be in a hurry. Drive for yourself and drive for others. For your safety, you must keep your eyes on that road. Because there's a lot of crazy things going on that road.
0: And here's another you need to listen to.
3: I was accompanying family members down the road to drop off another family member. And it was at evening time around 6 p.m. It was dark. We heard some noise. We did not know in which direction the motorcycle, as a matter of fact, was coming from. The bike had no headlights or brakes, and it was coming down a hill. My aunt quickly told me to cross the road to go on the safer side. And in crossing the road, the motorcycle was coming from the top of the hill and picked me up from the bottom and threw me into the nearby drain. As a result of the accident, which affected my spinal cord, it prevented me from walking, running. It also restricts me from sitting for a long period. I have never experienced or even thought of how it feels to walk. When I dream, I dream that I am a paraplegic. I am on a wheelchair. I don't dream that I can walk or I am walking in the dream. Both of us play our part. Be mindful of vehicles on the road. Check your vehicle before venturing onto the road. Bear in mind that you are the one that go on the hospital bed, not the vehicle. And be aware of each other.
0: Sad story, but important. The awareness is important, people. So coming up in about a minute, or should I say 9 seconds, we get into the health corner. That's coming up in about 9 seconds. And we're going to start the conversation as tomorrow is tomorrow, Thursday, May 28th, is Menstrual Hygiene Day. So, yeah, let's get into a little feature on that right after this.
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Well, I'm back. Good afternoon again if you're just tuning in. And if you've been with us this morning, a bigger good afternoon to you. And let me say thank you to those of you who are listening to us, those of you who tuned in on the World Wide Web. Thank you so much. The awareness, right? May 28th. Menstrual Hygiene Day. A global movement focused on breaking the silence, stigma, and inequality surrounding menstruation. And let's be honest, for something so natural, periods are still treated like a taboo topic in many parts of the world. Whispers, embarrassment, shame, jokes. But menstruation is not dirty. It is not weakness. It is biology. Menstrual Hygiene Day was first launched in 2014 by the global advocacy organization, WASH, united to raise awareness about the importance of menstrual health, hygiene, education, and dignity. And that date, May 28th, that's tomorrow, that was chosen symbolically. The average menstrual cycle lasts about 28 days and periods average around 5 days. Okay. I think when I was thinking about it, I thought it was, the average was about 27. So it's good hearing it is about 28. Mm-hmm. Because for many years, I was thinking the average was 27. And also, well, I was on the money, yes, for sure, when I answered Andre this morning that the period, the average, is about 5 days. Yes. Mm-hmm. Now, here's why this awareness matters so much. Globally, an estimated 1.8 billion people menstruate. That's nearly a quarter of the world's population at any given time. Yet, according to international studies, millions of girls and women still lack access to proper sanitary products, clean toilets, safe water, and menstrual education. In some countries, girls miss school simply because they cannot afford pads or don't have safe facilities during their period. Imagine missing education because of a natural body function. The reality is known as period poverty. And yes, period poverty exists around the world, including parts of the Caribbean. Many families struggle with rising living costs, and menstrual products can become an added financial burden every single month. Let me repeat. Many families struggle with rising living costs, and menstrual products can become an added financial burden every single month. I mean, every must have, should have, and some just don't have. Can't afford it. Now, let's talk about the stigma. In many cultures, menstruation is still surrounded by myths and misinformation. Some people are taught periods should be hidden. Others grow up ashamed of their own bodies. And because conversations are avoided, many young girls experience fear or confusion during their first period. That's why awareness matters. Education creates confidence. Knowledge reduces shame. Because menstruation is a health issue, not a secret. Now, medically speaking, menstruation is part of the reproductive cycle where the body sheds the lining of the uterus if pregnancy does not occur. And while it's a natural, periods can also come with serious health challenges. Many women experience severe cramps, migraines, fatigue, mood changes, heavy bleeding, and conditions like endometriosis or PCOS,
polycystic ovary syndrome. Some suffer silently every month while trying to function normally at school, work, or home. And let's be real. Society often expects women to push through it without understanding the physical and emotional toil menstrual pain can bring. According to health studies, some menstrual pain can be as intense as heart attack level pain. Wow. Yet many people still dismiss it. Now, here's another important fact. Poor menstrual hygiene can increase the risk of infections and reproductive health complications. That's why access to clean products, sanitation, and health education is essential. And men need to be part of this conversation too, because menstrual awareness is not only a woman's issue, it's a human issue. Fathers, brothers, teachers, partners, employers. Understanding menstruation helps create healthier and more supportive communities. And let's normalize preparation instead of embarrassment. There should never be a shame in buying pads or sanitary napkins. No shame in discussing periods. No shame in asking questions about health. Because silence only strengthens stigma. So today, the message is simple. Periods should never stop education, never stop confidence, never stop opportunity. We need more awareness, more education, more affordable access, and more compassion. Because dignity matters. And to every young girl or woman listening right now, your body is not something to be ashamed of. Awareness begins with conversation, and conversation creates change.

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Tomorrow, May 28th, Thursday, is Menstrual Hygiene Day. 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From Rev Up, stay informed and empowered. Lady J, asking you to join me again tomorrow, same time, 2 o'clock, where we can... Well, actually, tomorrow is Thursday, so we will have to do this at 1:45, because tomorrow, Thursday, we've got Roger Constantine in the house, talking health and fitness tomorrow at 2. So definitely... The awareness is on already right here on Rev Up Menstrual Hygiene Day. Thank you for listening. Don't change that dial. Stay with us. Remember, at 25 minutes before 3 is entertainment news right here. And of course, I say goodbye at 3. Make way for Zen the DJ, who will take you through from 3 until 6 today.

0: 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We're going to take a break right now, and I'll be back right after two messages.
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2: 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Andrew Paul is coming. Andrew Paul is coming. 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The vibes turning all the way up at Cool Joint Disco from 12 noon straight to 12 midnight.

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1: All right, we're going to go country right now for you country lovers. We're going to take in one song and then we break for entertainment news and I'll be back with another. Yeah, so stick around. It's called Be Her.

0: Be Her. Back in a moment, and of course we'll present Rev Up Entertainment News after these.
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First National Bank, yes, good afternoon to you. We're getting set for Rev Up Entertainment News, and of course, this is the home stretch. Yes, it's coming on to 3 o'clock already. Let's take in this word.

give up St. Lucia. Yes, time to get into entertainment news for today. May 27th. It's Wednesday.

0: now, and you took us along with you?
1: Well, hey, I like that.
0: You're in the beauty salon. You're in the barber shop. Anthony, what's up? Wherever you are right now, driving from the north to the south to the west to the east to the north, wherever. North all the way to the south. Long drive. You taking us with you? I love it. We appreciate that. So let's get into entertainment news right now. The 2026 American Music Awards had social media buzzing as hosts Queen Latifah brought energy, comedy, and powerful moments to the stage. Big names including Taylor Swift, Olivia Dean, and Sabrina Carpenter dominated the nominations this year. Fans are also talking about surprise absences from some major stars, proving once again the AMAs remain one of entertainment's biggest nights. And over in Guyana, Guyana Festival returns bigger than ever. After more than a decade away, Guyana Festival 2026 made a huge comeback under the theme Sound, Soul, and Taste. The festival celebrated Guyanese music, dance, storytelling, and cuisine, putting local talent front and center. Organizers say the event is helping to push Guyana as a major Caribbean entertainment and cultural destination. Crowds pack the venue for performances, cultural displays, and non-stop vibes throughout the weekend. And in Nevis, St. Kitts and Nevis, entertainment lovers across the Caribbean are already gearing up for the 2026 St. Kitts Music Festival. Organizers reveal a powerhouse lineup featuring stars like Marshall Montano, Fantasia, Barris Hammond, and Mavado. Tourism officials believe this year's festival could become one of the biggest entertainment events in the region, attracting visitors from all around the world. Taking a trip to the U.S. Virgin Islands, St. Thomas Carnival ready to explode. Really? All right, the U.S. Virgin Islands is turning up the heat as preparations continue for the 74th annual St. Thomas Carnival. Officials announce a star-studded lineup including Busta Rhymes, Patrice Roberts, and Nadia Batson. Carnival organizers say this year's celebration will showcase Caribbean music, culture, and energy on an even bigger scale.

And if you're celebrating a birthday today, well, you're celebrating that birthday alongside Chris Colfer. He celebrates his 36th birthday today. He's famous for playing Kirk on Glee. Also, Lily Rose Depp turns 27, the daughter of Johnny Depp and singer Vanessa Paradis. And Joseph Fiennes celebrates his 56th birthday today. Recognized for roles in Shakespeare in Love and The Handmaid's Tale. Also, Paul Bettany turns 55 today, best known for playing Vision in the Avengers movies. And Jamie Oliver celebrates his 51st birthday today, famous worldwide for his TV, cooking shows, and healthy food campaigns. Hey, and also there's Andre 3000. He turns 51, one half of the legendary hip-hop duo Outkast, known for hits like Hey Ya and Miss Jackson. All right. Well, that's it for today.

0: We're good right here.
1: Mm-hmm.
0: Yeah, I think I should take a little bit. Whoopee. Yeah. Today, Whoopi Goldberg remains one of the lead hosts on The View and recently announced a new publishing venture called Whoop Pink.
1: Okay.
0: Focused on supporting new writers and diverse voices. Reports also reveal a documentary based on her life and legendary entertainment career is currently in development. Now, we know Whoopi. Some of us think Whoopi was born in Jamaica. No. Whoopi Goldberg was born Kareen Elaine Johnson on November 13, 1955 in New York City. She is one of the few entertainers in history to achieve EGOT status. That's winning an Emmy, a Grammy, an Oscar, and Tony Awards. She became globally famous for movies like Ghost, Sister Act, and The Color Purple. And that's it for today's entertainment news. That's right, Rev Up Entertainment News. You can join me again tomorrow, same time, right here. Inside of Rev Up Center, that's right. Well, we're on the home stretch.

I said I would be continuing with a little bit more of our country music for the country lovers. So let's continue with this one. Luke Combs. This one says, Be by you. And we'll have one more after that. 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Enjoy. 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

0: right, it's almost time for me to say goodbye right here. This is Arthur coming up with his song, Comfort Me. And it's about time for me to say goodbye. I'm going to take in one commercial, yes, and then I will say goodbye. Stand by.
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3: That's right. 3 minutes before 3 o'clock. 3 minutes left on Rev Up Center. And of course, I gotta say goodbye right now to make way for Zen, the DJ. Midweek complete. Don't let the pressure stop your progress. Keep believing. Keep building. And have yourself a smooth, successful afternoon into evening into the night. I'll be back here tomorrow, same time, by the grace of God, starting off with our drive, Andrea and myself, yes, and then on to Rev Up Center. Remember, tomorrow is, yes, some people are already chiming in and saying goodbye to me. Who told me to look in that direction? Yeah, I got distracted a little bit. All right, okay. So it's happening tomorrow right here, the healing process from 11:30 until 12:30. And then in the afternoon, we've got Roger, who will be here, Roger Constantine, the owner of Reps. He will be here from 2. Last week, he was under the weather. So hopefully he'll be here and in studio tomorrow afternoon at 2. Also, as we say, tomorrow is menstrual hygiene day. So be aware of that. And of course, we are continuing the awareness right here on Rev Up St. Lucia. Be good to you and be good to everyone else around you. Remember to look left and right and left again. And remember, take it easy on the roads, everybody. Bye for now. Take care. My final song, Arthur Allen, Comfort Me. Mm-hmm.

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Kalani. Before this, it was a feature with Missy Elliott. One called Back and Forth. This one here is called Cruise Control.

0: If it's your birthday today, happy birthday to you. You share your big day with Andre 3000. Used to be a rapper. Now,
1: I was going through some things.
0: I think what he does is like experimental music. What do we even call that genre? But one time, it was half of the hip-hop duo Outkast. They had a mega hit song called Hey Ya, 2003. Andre 3000, he's also an actor. He appeared in films like Semi-Pro and Four Brothers.

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0: This time it was a little more recent, but these songs are definitely over 10 years old. Some of them...
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0: Some of them like 14 or 15.
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0: Yeah. Going into the last

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4: 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Now let's say we have a fuel consumption of 5,000 gallons and total unit sales of let's say 20,000 kilowatt hours. What we do, we multiply this 50 cents by the 5,000 gallons of fuel that we use for grand total surcharge of $2,500. Then we divide the $2,500 by the 20,000 kilowatt hour unit sales. This gives us a net 12.5 cents per kilowatt hour. This is a surcharge applied to the electricity you used. And it isn't for Lucilec only. It's an international thing to keep things fair.
3: 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Now I'm feeling charged up.
4: 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Keep those questions coming. We're here to keep you in the know.
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0: St. Lucia. 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